0: Live from the Public Relations Department of the Royal Thai Government, this is Radio Thailand News.
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3: and with me ดวงรัตน์ สงสว่าง
2: in the national news this morning the government expands financial relief for communities affected by border tensions with Cambodia approving more than 240 million baht in additional compensation meanwhile the department of intellectual property holds meetings with four leading south korean copyright agencies in seoul to strengthen bilateral cooperation
3: Looking at the global scene, the Iranian-backed Houthi rebel group in Yemen launches a wave of attacks on Saudi Arabia, wounding more than 70 people.
2: And also in business news, Thailand's gems and jewelry industry welcomes buyers and professionals to the 74th Bangkok Gems and Jewelry Fair at QSNCC through September the 12th.
3: All those top headlines and many more coming up.
4: 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Bringing its North American network to 10 destinations, the addition provides up to 98 weekly opportunities to fly comfort and convenience to the U.S. and Canada.Book today at worldwideweb.evaair.com.
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2: A very good morning to you all and welcome to the Morning News Hour. Before we get going, don't forget that you can find us on social media by searching Radio Thailand FM 88. And now let's take a look at the national news segment from Bangkok and around Thailand. The government has expanded financial relief for communities affected by border tensions with Cambodia, approving more than 240 million baht in additional compensation. Deputy Government Spokesperson Ladida Pradwiwatana announced that the cabinet will allocate 240.7 million baht to aid affected civilians and state personnel. The assistance covers incidents occurring between December the 26th of last year and July the 23rd of this year. Funding will be drawn from the National Central Emergency Reserve Budget. Now, under the plan, the Ministry of Defence receives 166.2 million baht while the Ministry of Interior will oversee 65 million baht and the Royal Thai Police will manage 9.5 million baht. All three agencies will handle direct disbursements to eligible recipients based on established compensation regulations. This package builds on a December 30th, 2025 Cabinet resolution approving 577.3 million baht for people impacted between August the 3rd and December the 25th of last year. That framework stipulated that if more victims came forward and funds proved insufficient, agencies could request supplementary allocations through official channels. Under the rules, authorities evaluate injury claims according to the revised border compensation framework. Lalida explained that if medical diagnoses change, such as when a severely injured individual later passes away, agencies must update their assessments promptly. The adjustments ensures that victims and their dependents receive appropriate financial support.
3: Now, the DIP, or the Department of Intellectual Property, has held bilateral meetings with four leading South Korean copyright agencies in Seoul to strengthen cooperation on artificial intelligence, or AI, cross-border online copyright enforcement, intellectual property financing, and rights management. Now, the DIP met with representatives from South Korea's Ministry of Culture, Sports, and Tourism, the Korea Copyright Commission, the Korea Copyright Protection Agency and the Korea Music Copyright Association. Discussions focus on balancing AI innovation with the protection of creators' rights, including the use of copyrighted works to train AI models, fair use, and text, as well as data mining. Now, both sides also exchanged views on intellectual property financing, including the use of copyright as collateral and fractional investment in music royalties. These approaches could help creators gain greater access to funding and unlock new sources of value from their intellectual property or IP. Cooperation with the Korea Copyright Protection Agency also focused on tackling cross-border online piracy. Measures discussed include website blocking, AI, and big data monitoring, digital forensics investigations, and efforts to combat illegal IPTV services.
5: Okay, and on to a diplomatic update, where Thailand is tightening the enforcement of local laws while partnering with Israel to address community concerns over foreign visitors and long-term businesses. Deputy Prime Minister and Foreign Affairs Minister Siha Sakpongket Gao met Israeli Ambassador Alona Fisher Cam to discuss public concerns. The discussion centered on business activities and recent legal violations that sparked public attention in resort provinces, including Pangan and Phuket. The Deputy Premier reaffirmed that authorities will enforce the rule of law equally across all nationalities, adding that any foreign national who breaks Thai law will face formal legal proceedings and possible deportation. He stressed that while Thailand welcomes tourists and investors, all visitors must respect local customs, traditions, and community values. Beyond tourism, Thailand and Israel maintain cooperation across agriculture and labor, with more than 60,000 Thai workers based in Israel. Siha Sak noted that open dialogue helps resolve friction before individual incidents harm bilateral relations. Meanwhile, Ambassador Fisher Cam confirmed that she visited the affected areas to inspect conditions directly. To prevent future disputes, the Israeli embassy is preparing a code of conduct guide on Thai laws and social expectations. The embassy plans to distribute the handbook through consulates, tour operators, and airlines before travelers depart for Thailand.
3: Now, Thailand has reached a comprehensive understanding with the United States on bilateral trade tariffs, with final documentation expected to conclude within 1 week. Deputy Prime Minister and Commerce Minister Supachi Suthampan confirmed that direct talks in Washington resolve every substantive item on the negotiating agenda. Negotiating teams from both nations are currently working through technical details of legal phrasing, translation, and administrative paperwork. Officials from both sides are reviewing the text line by line to verify mutual commitments before formal submission. Now, once this drafting process is concluded, the Commerce Ministry will formally deliver the completed package to U.S. authorities. Once legal checks align, officials will arrange talks between the Thai Prime Minister and the American President to seal the deal. Deputy Prime Minister Supachi has said she was not concerned about the final outcome, adding that she remains confident the result will settle firmly within the intended negotiating boundaries. Throughout the talks, Thai exports have continued moving normally without operational delays or commercial disruption. The minister has reiterated that the agreed tariff figures will reflect baseline terms established under the previous government. She also stressed that maintaining those target rates will safeguard vital market access for domestic producers.
5: Okay, and those were the national headlines for this Wednesday morning. Coming up next, Russian drone barrages strike Ukraine's capital shortly after U.S. diplomatic envoys depart, shaking residential neighborhoods and killing at least two people.
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6: In eternal remembrance, Her Royal Highness Princess Patra Kittiyapa Narayantira Thepayawadi Gromaluang Rajasarini Saripat Mahawachara Rajatida. Deeply grateful for Her Royal Highness's infinite royal grace and benevolence. Most humbly dedicated by the executives, civil servants, and staff of Radio Thailand FM 88.
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2: 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We broadcast live from FM 88 and we're also online at prdee.prd.go.th. It's time now for us to take a look at the global news updates. The Iranian-backed Houthi rebel group in Yemen has launched a wave of attacks on Saudi Arabia, wounding more than 70 people and igniting fires at oil facilities and utilities in the kingdom. The attack was a major escalation in renewed fighting between an important US ally and the Iranian proxy group. It also threatened to further destabilize a region rocked by nearly 3 years of wars and deliver a new blow to the global economy. Weeks of clashes have added pressure to limited global oil supplies as the Houthis target a shipping route that Saudi Arabia has used to transport oil to world markets, while the Strait of Hormuz is throttled due to the US-Iran war. Tuesday's attacks hit Saudi oil facilities connected to an alternative route, the Bab al-Mandeb, a strategic waterway off the southern tip of the Arabian Peninsula that connects the Red Sea to the Gulf of Aden. The attacks came hours after the rebels blamed Saudi Arabia for an airstrike that hit a prison in Yemen's northern province of Jawf. At least seven people, including a child, were killed and seven others were wounded.
3: Air sirens shriek through Kyiv as Russian drones barrages struck Ukraine's capital shortly after American diplomatic envoys departed peace talks. Now, explosions shook residential neighborhoods, killing at least two civilians and injuring 10 others. Emergency rescue crews combed through rubble after a five-story residential building caught fire in the Solomansky district. The aerial bombardment shattered an informal three-day lull in capital strikes observed during official ceasefire consultations. U.S. Representatives Steve Witkoff and Jared Kushner had visited Moscow and Kyiv to explore potential framework terms for ending hostilities. Ukrainian municipal workers extinguished car fires and repaired damages of power lines across the Podolsky riverfront. Now, President Volodymyr Zelensky addressed the country, warning that Ukrainian defense forces must prepare for sustained winter combat. He added that Moscow's renewed attacks prove that diplomatic gestures require credible air defense deterrence. Ukrainian air defense units reported intercepting dozens of explosive drones and cruise missiles, while military analysts observe that Russian commanders are targeting power distribution stations to degrade civil infrastructure ahead of the winter freeze. Now, Western allies pledged to accelerate shipments of interceptor batteries as well as electrical repair components, while Zelensky has urged international partners to maintain economic sanctions against foreign component suppliers aiding Russian weapons factories.
2: Now, from that story, we move on to some rather concerning news with regards to Sudan. Hospital corridors in Rakuba are emptying of essential medicines as Doctors Without Borders warned that Sudan's healthcare system is collapsing. The medical charity reported that shrinking foreign aid is cutting millions of displaced civilians off from basic emergency care. The ongoing civil war between the Sudanese army and the Rapid Support Forces has displaced roughly 14 million people. Charity Mission Director Mohammed Ibrahim confirmed that 37% of health facilities across Sudan are completely shut. The United Nations Humanitarian Response Plan for the country has secured only 41% of required emergency funding. Medical teams in Darfur and Khartoum face acute shortages of surgical anesthetics, clean water, and therapeutic infant nourishment. Humanitarian official Fabrizio Locirotolo reported that food rations for refugee camps are shrinking rapidly. He noted that international aid carts followed the closure of the U.S. Agency for International Development Programs in June. Overall, humanitarian funding from European donors has dropped more than 35% compared to previous funding cycles. The UN warns that over 19 million Sudanese citizens face severe hunger conditions as farming remains halted by armed clashes. The conflict has claimed more than 59,000 lives across the country. Ibrahim urged donor governments meeting at the UN General Assembly to release stopgap funding before more regional clinics shut down.
3: Now, emergency sirens in Jakarta are sounding a national shift after President Prabowo Subianto ordered a disaster mitigation master plan across Indonesia. The directive unites military engineers, rescue personnel, and provincial agencies to confront overlapping natural emergencies. Recent crises included volcanic ash from Mount Anak Krakatau, toxic peatland fires in Sumatra, and a magnitude 6.2 earthquake in West Java. Now, Cabinet Secretary Teddy Indra Wijaya confirmed that ministries must overhaul coastal defense infrastructure and evacuation routes. Volcanic ash from Mount Anak Krakatau disrupted air corridors across Java, stranding more than 340,000 airline passengers. Now, authorities grounded nearly 3,000 domestic and international flights before clearing runway safety zones. Meanwhile, seasonal dry winds are spreading forest fires through commercial timber plantations in Rio and central Kalimantan. Satellite data detected over 800 active fire hotspots threatening regional air quality, while environmental officials deploy water bombing helicopters to contain smoldering peat deposits near rural settlements. Provincial health agencies now report that respiratory illnesses are climbing among coastal communities, and government planners are also shifting disaster budgets towards permanent storm barriers, seismic reinforcement, and automated monitoring sensors. Prabowo has warned that regional governors that governs the infrastructure funding will depend on strict enforcement of natural hazardous zoning laws.
2: Thank you very much, Daisy. And those were the global news updates for this Wednesday morning. But still to come in our business section, U.S. President Donald Trump threatens to block sales of Bombardier in the American market following Canada's imposition of retaliatory surcharges on U.S. goods. Do stay with us.

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1: Gone too soon you are, fair princess, from this land which loved you dearly. Your people sorrow at your passing. Our grief is beyond consolation. A radiant light you wear in a land where sun and rain have carried your charisma into our very hearts. The joy you brought us through your brilliance and care rendered us help beyond compare. Now repose in the rewards of good deeds. We invoke the blessings of the Supreme Enlightened One on you, adorned with virtues of the Triple Jeweled Crown.

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3: And this is the business news taking you to the financial frontier.
2: Thailand's gems and jewelry industry will welcome international buyers and industry professionals to the 74th Bangkok Gems and Jewelry Fair at the Queen Sirikit National Convention Centre, or QSNCC, in Bangkok through September the 12th. The fair will serve as a major sourcing and business venue, connecting visitors with Thai suppliers, manufacturers and designers across the jewellery sector. 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Thailand's gems and jewellery trade continues to expand internationally. From January through June 2026, exports of gems and jewellery, excluding unwrought gold, reached approximately $8.25 billion, at an increase of more than 11% from the same period a year earlier. The fair provides buyers with direct access to suppliers, manufacturing expertise and international business networks, while showcasing Thailand's craftsmanship and capabilities in jewellery design and value creation. The 74th Bangkok Gems and Jewellery Fair will run from September the 8th to the 12th at QSNCC in Bangkok. For more information and visitor registration, you can go to worldwideweb.bkkgems.com.
3: Elsewhere in the world, aircraft assembly hangars in Montreal face an export freeze as U.S. President Donald Trump threatened to block sales of Bombardier in the American market. The ultimatum followed Canada's imposition of retaliatory surcharges on $20 billion of American industrial goods. Trump declared that Bombardier business aircraft will not receive domestic landing certifications unless the company shifts final assembly operations to American production facilities. Bombardier manufactures its flagship Global and Challenger private business jets, primarily in Quebec. Company executives countered that Bombardier employs thousands of aerospace workers across maintenance facilities in Texas, Kansas, and Florida. Corporate leadership also emphasized that American aerospace suppliers provide more than half of the avionics and jet engine components installed on the aircraft. Now, Canadian Transport Minister Anita Nan condemned the trade threat as an assault on integrated cross-border manufacturing. She added that disrupting certified aircraft contracts violates bilateral aviation agreements and damages commercial aviation logistics. Aerospace analysts say excluding Bombardier from the U.S. market would trigger severe order cancellations across corporate flight departments. Now, meanwhile, Canadian business lobbies are urging federal negotiators to open emergency trade discussion in Washington when industry federations warn that protracted trade hostilities will raise operating costs for commercial airlines as well as regional suppliers. And cross-border trade groups are also cautioning that targeting aerospace manufacturing could unravel decades of continental industrial integration.
2: Now, on the other side of the pond in China, shipping wharves in Shanghai are moving heavy container traffic as China's exports surged 8.7% in August on strong overseas demand for artificial intelligence hardware. Customs Administration data showed outbound merchandise trade reached $308 billion, outpacing economic forecasts, despite trade restrictions imposed by Western governments. Outbound shipments of semiconductor components jumped 22%, while electric vehicle exports grew nearly 18%. The export expansion helped offset sluggish

0: Sluggish domestic consumer retail spending across mainland cities. Chinese manufacturers have diversified export destinations, expanding commercial trade with Southeast Asian nations, Latin America, and Middle Eastern economies. Industrial supply chains have ramped up production of automated electronics, specialized lithium batteries, and commercial solar panels. By contrast, Chinese imports grew by only 0.5%, highlighting subdued domestic industrial demand and persistent property sector weakness. The widening commercial surplus is renewing friction with European and American trade authorities, who accuse Beijing of dumping excess industrial capacity into global markets. Chinese trade officials countered that advanced domestic supply chains provide affordable, clean technology worldwide. Economists warn that heavy reliance on external exports leaves China vulnerable to potential trade tariff hikes in key Western markets. Government planners are introducing targeted consumer subsidies to stimulate domestic purchases of passenger vehicles and home electronics. Trade analysts expect export momentum to face stronger headwinds towards the end of the year.
1: And now lastly, machine shops across the British Midlands are cutting shift hours at Jaguar Land Rover suppliers, raise alarms over production slowdowns and delayed luxury model rollouts. Now, automotive component fabricators warn of potential insolvencies after the automaker announced 1,000 corporate job cuts and scaled back production targets for internal combustion vehicles. Now, automotive component manufacturers report that orders for traditional engine components dropped by a third as JLR transitions factory floors to luxury electric architectures. Now, JLR Chief Executive Officer Adrian Mardell confirmed that the automaker is restructuring operations to focus on high-margin luxury models. The transformation requires pausing legacy production lines at assembly plants in Solihull and Castle Bromwich, while automotive parts suppliers complain that delayed model launches have left them holding unpaid engineering inventory and idle production capacity. Now, trade unions have warned that supplier redundancies could devastate engineering communities across Silvertree, Solihull, and Wolverhampton, while small component stamping firms have faced mounting debt after investing heavily in specialized tooling for delayed electric platforms. Industry federations now are urging government business administrators to establish transitional credit facilities for domestic automotive suppliers. Automotive industry experts caution that Britain's automotive supply chain risks permanent contraction if components maker collapse during the electric transition, with several suppliers now warning that specialized engineering skills could migrate permanently to European competitors. And trade groups are calling for urgent tripartite talks between automakers, suppliers, as well as government ministers.
0: And that brings the business news segment to a close. And don't forget, if you want to catch us online, do search for Radio Thailand FM 88. Coming up next, we still have many more stories lined up for you here on Radio Thailand. 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
1: In eternal remembrance, Her Royal Highness Princess Phachara Kittiyapha Narayanthira Thepayawadi Gromma Luang Rajasarini Sariphat Mahawachara Rajathida. Deeply grateful for Her Royal Highness's infinite royal grace and benevolence. 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
2: A single voice, when united, creates new economic and financial possibilities. Thailand is ready to host the 20 and 26th International Monetary Fund World Bank Group annual meetings this October 12th to 18th.
3: Harmony through diversity is the affixed thrust of the Amazing Thainess Goal for 2026, highlighting the belief that the differences and variations within ASEAN are its truest strength, and that by unifying through these dissimilarities, the region can achieve greater success. Thailand's commitment to supporting equality and diversity within ASEAN is anchored in a framework of legislative leadership, institutional advocacy, and regional cooperation. At the same time, Thailand maintains itself as a regional proponent for human rights and social inclusion. A cornerstone of Thailand's influence is its domestic progress in gender rights. Ahead of 2026, Thailand officially enacted the Marriage Equality Act, making it the first nation in Southeast Asia and the third in all of Asia to legalize same-sex marriage. By replacing gender-specific terms like husband and wife with neutral terms like spouses, the law grants equal rights in the inheritance, adoption, and health care to all people regardless of their gender or sexual identity. The legislative milestone has served as a regional benchmark, demonstrating a path toward legal equality for other ASEAN member states. Beyond marriage equality, the Gender Equality Act is another critical instrument. It criminalizes discrimination based on gender and sexual orientation, and even established a committee to promote gender equality. Economically, Thailand promotes the ASEAN Gender Outlook, a report developed with UN Women to harness gender data for inclusive policymaking. On the ASEAN Intergovernmental Commission on Human Rights, or AICHR, Thailand has consistently appointed high-level representatives to drive regional dialogues on human rights protection. The country has been a lead advocate for the ASEAN Human Rights Declaration, actively participating in drafting and promoting the document to ensure universal human rights are recognized within Southeast Asia, Women, Peace and Security, or WPS, integrating UN Security Council Resolution 1325 into regional frameworks to protect women in conflict-affected areas, and disability inclusion, spearheading the ASEAN Enabling Master Plan, which aims to mainstream the rights of persons with disabilities across all three ASEAN community pillars. Ensuring proactivity for equality and diversity, Thailand hosts several relevant regional hubs, such as the ASEAN University Network and the ASEAN Foundation, which focus on human resource development and youth engagement.
4: The Thai government, led by the Southern Border Provinces Administrative Center, SBPAC, has shifted towards human-centric development. It is not only on security policies or economic measures, but also on people, especially the younger generation. The government has implemented the Educational Innovation Zone in the southern border provinces to allow curricula to be tailored to local needs. The SBPAC's Career Link Education Project works with vocational colleges to provide specialized training in the halal industry and digital economy. Meanwhile, the government provides thousands of southern border scholarships annually for students to attend universities nationwide. Students are no longer just earning degrees, they are mastering the specific skill needed to lead the region's growing industries. To prepare youth for a changing world, the SBPAC, the Ministry of Labor and related agencies, have established skill development centers across Yala, Pattani, and Narathiwa. Programs like the Smart Farmers Initiative encourage youth to enhance local crops like durian and pomelo. Additionally, the English and Arabic Language Excellence Centers prepare youth for international labor markets, connecting local talent to global opportunities. The government has prioritized human connectivity through flagship programs like the Youth Forums. San Jai Tai Su Jai Tai Project is a flagship initiative where young voices are invited to the table to help shape public policy. As for the startup-style programs, for youth-led SMEs, is the rise of community-based tourism in areas like Beitong, where youth groups manage local heritage sites and ecotourism ventures. By moving beyond traditional security measures and through tangible investments in cross-cultural dialogue, the Royal Thai government is turning the youth of the South from a vulnerable group into the pillars of a prosperous future. Through the sustained integration of education, civic participation, and economic support, it is nurturing a generation of peace builders.
2: Have you ever wondered why farmers have to choose between growing crops and generating solar power? Well, what if they could do both at the same time, on the very same piece of land? Thai researchers have come up with an innovative solution called archivoltaics, or solar charing, a technology that allows farmers to grow crops and produce electricity simultaneously without sacrificing valuable farmland. The project was developed by researchers from Thailand's National Science and Technology Development Agency, or NSTDA, together with experts from NetTech, NTech, and Biotech. So how does it work? Unlike traditional solar panels, which block sunlight completely, these new generation solar panels are designed to let specific wavelengths of light pass through. The panels can filter red, blue, and white light, allowing crops underneath to receive the light they need while the panel above generate electricity. And here's where it gets really interesting. Different plants respond to different colors of light. For example, white or transparent panels are suitable for crops that thrive in strong sunlight. Red panels can help stimulate flowering, while blue panels are ideal for plants that require lower light intensity. In testing, researchers found that rose-L plants grown beneath red panels produce more flowers and larger leaves than those grown under conventional solar panels. Even aquatic plants such as duckweed showed increased growth and higher protein content under spatially designed red and blue panels. But the innovation doesn't stop there. The solar panels are installed 2 to 3 meters above the ground, which is much higher than typical solar farms. This means farmers can still drive tractors underneath, use agricultural machinery, or even allow livestock to move freely through the area. Researchers also carefully calculate sunlight and shadow patterns throughout the year to ensure that crops receive the right amount of light in every season. And the result is a true win-win. So, farmers can use the electricity generated to power irrigation systems, power pumps, smart farming equipment, and greenhouses. And if there is extra electricity, it can be used at home or even sold back to the power grid, creating an additional source of income. So, instead of choosing between food and energy, Thailand's agrivoltaics technology is providing that it's possible to have both. It's an innovative home-ground solution that supports green energy, reduces greenhouse gas emissions, and helps farmers make better use of their land, building a more sustainable future for Thai agriculture.
5: Have you ever noticed that people today are paying more attention to their health? not just physically, but mentally and emotionally as well. Around the world, wellness is no longer seen as luxury. It's becoming a way of life. The global wellness movement has expanded far beyond gyms and fitness classes. Today, it includes healthier eating, quality sleep, stress management, mindfulness, preventive healthcare, and even digital tools that help people track their daily well-being. Experts say this shift was accelerated by the COVID-19 pandemic. During that time, many people began to realize that good health is about more than treating illness. It's about preventing it and maintaining a balanced lifestyle every day. This growing awareness has also transformed the economy. Businesses are responding by offering healthier food options, wellness retreats, meditation apps, wearable fitness devices, and personalized health services. Wellness tourism has also become one of the fastest growing sectors in the travel industry as more travelers seek destinations that help them relax, recharge, and improve their overall well-being. Thailand is well positioned to benefit from this trend. With its world-renowned hospitality, traditional Thai massage, herbal wisdom, spa industry, healthy cuisine, and beautiful natural landscapes, the country already offers many experiences that align with what today's wellness travelers are looking for. In recent years, Thailand has also placed greater emphasis on promoting wellness tourism, combining healthcare services with cultural experiences, nature, and holistic lifestyles. This creates new opportunities not only for hospitals and hotels, but also for local communities, small businesses, and entrepreneurs. But perhaps the biggest takeaway is that wellness is no longer just about living longer. It's about living better. Whether it's getting enough sleep, staying active, eating nutritious food, or simply taking few moments each day to slow down and recharge, wellness is becoming part of everyday life. As this global trend continues to grow, it may also reshape how we travel, work, and define a good quality of life.

0: Guided by the 13th National Development Plan, Thailand is accelerating into a high-value and innovation-driven economy, from smart public service to citizen-centric services for all. We are driving a high-value economy through seamless digital integration. Thailand, a leading digital government, innovating for a better future.
1: ASEAN is enhancing regional cooperation to fight fake news and misinformation through information sharing and media literacy programs, especially for the elderly. It also partners with digital platforms and financial institutions to tackle cybercrime, aiming to build a safer digital environment and minimize the social and economic impacts of misinformation. Welcome back to the Stories of Thai Soft Power. Thailand's global influence is a strategic vision, officially built upon 14 key branches of culture. Today, we explore how travel and tourism acts as the primary mechanism for the government's policy to propel these cultural assets into significant economic value and reinforce Thailand's global image. The government's core strategy is clear: to leverage high-potential cultural capital using creative ideas to create an added value for goods and services and boost local economy. Tourism is a frontline application of this policy. Thailand meticulously promotes its destinations, not just for leisure, but as symbols of its enduring civilization and modern capacities. This strategy focuses on building collaboration networks and business networks that benefit local entrepreneurs and citizens directly, ensuring income from soft power activities flows into local areas. Thailand utilizes its destinations as a powerful diplomatic tool to enhance the country's image on the global stage and attract high-value visitors. This involves showcasing both deep history and stunning natural beauty. Sites like the Ayutthaya and Sukhothai historical parks, both UNESCO World Heritage Sites, are central to this strategy. They communicate the depth of Thai history and stable governance, attracting cultural tourists who spend more and seek deeper engagement. The preservation and promotion of these sites align with the goal of creating high-value goods and services rooted in heritage. Furthermore, the country's natural wonders, such as the famous beaches of Phuket and the stunning seascapes of Krabi and the Andaman coast, are heavily marketed. This continuous visibility positions Thailand as a dynamic global leisure destination, ensuring a steady influx of international income. In the capital, Bangkok serves as a vital hub where ancient temples coexist with cutting-edge modernity, supporting the policy goal of creating a comprehensive business and cultural ecosystem. The travel sector is also a critical backdrop for another soft power branch, the film industry. Thailand actively encourages international film production by offering support and benefits, reinforcing the country's beautiful landscape and modern infrastructure as a world-class filming location. This directly contributes to enhancing the country's image internationally. The government support, including financial benefits and funding sources, is crucial to stimulating economic growth and ensuring that the revenue generated from tourism and creative services flows down to the grassroots level.

0: and that is the stories of Thai soft power, from ancient ruins to the world-renowned coast. Thailand's destinations are the strategic anchors of its soft power policy, successfully turning cultural capital into economic momentum and strengthening its influence on the world stage.
1: Welcome to Thailand in Tune, a journey through the sounds, stories, and memories that shape Thai music. Today, we turn to Khon, When Music Wears a Mask. In many kinds of theater, an actor's face helps tell the story. A small expression can reveal fear, pride, love, or anger. But in Khon, the face is often hidden. Khon draws its story from the Ramayana, the Thai version of the Ramayana epic. A demon king or a monkey warrior may appear behind an elaborate mask. The costume is grand and the movement is precise. But because the mask covers the face, the performance must speak through other languages. And one of those languages is music. Khon is believed to have originated during the Ayutthaya period from 1350 to 1767. It was not created by one known individual, but developed through royal court and performance traditions over generations. Over time, it became one of Thailand's most refined classical arts. For our journey through Thai music, the important question is this: what does music do when the performer's face cannot speak? In Khon, music does not simply decorate the stage. It helps the audience read the performance, it gives rhythm to movement, weight to entrances, and tension to moments of conflict. Traditionally, Khon also relies on spoken or sung narration. The performers embody the story through movement and gesture, while voices and music help carry the words, emotion, and dramatic meaning. This creates a world where sound and movement work together. The pipat ensemble is closely associated with Khon. Its bright percussion, gongs, drums, and wind instruments help shape the atmosphere of the performance. Before a character fully appears, the music can already prepare us. When movement becomes intense, the rhythm gives it structure. This is why Khon can feel so complete. The mask may hide the face, but the music helps reveal the character. A heroic figure does not need to explain his bravery. The stance, the rhythm, and the sound tell us. A demon king does not need an ordinary facial expression to suggest power. The music and movement build that presence around him. Khon reminds us that Thai performance is not made of separate arts placed side by side. Music, movement, mask, and story depend on one another. If one part disappears, the whole world becomes weaker. In 2018, UNESCO inscribed Khon, the mass dance drama in Thailand, on the representative list of the intangible cultural heritage of humanity. That recognition helped affirm Khon's importance not only as a Thai classical performance, but as a cultural tradition with international value. And Khon is still visible today. In Bangkok, performances are staged at Sala Chalun Plung, Royal Theater, as part of the Grand Palace cultural experience, allowing audiences to encounter the art form as a living performance rather than only as heritage. Still, the heart of Khon is not only what we see, it is also what we hear. The music teaches the audience how to watch. It tells us when to feel reverence, danger, elegance, or triumph. It gives the masked body its emotional voice. That is why Khon belongs in a series about Thai music. Because here, music does more than accompany a performance. It helps the mask come alive. You've been listening to Thailand in Tune. I'm Molly Tapiwat, and until next time, sawasdee ka.

0: 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Thailand, strong in prevention, strong for the future.
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0: This is Sawaddee Thailand. Arts and crafts are an important aspect of Thai culture and have become a major contributor to the country's soft power. Thai arts and crafts, including pottery, textiles, and wood carving, are renowned for their beauty and intricate designs, and they have gained a significant following both domestically and internationally. One of the defining characteristics of Thai arts and crafts is their intricate designs and attention to detail. Thai artisans are known for their skilled craftsmanship, and they incorporate traditional designs and motifs into their work in unique and innovative ways. This has helped to establish Thai arts and crafts as a distinctive and highly sought-after form of cultural expression. Another important aspect of Thai arts and crafts is the use of traditional materials, such as wood, clay, and silk. Thai artisans are highly skilled in the use of these materials, and they create products that are both beautiful and functional. This has helped to promote Thailand as a hub of traditional arts and crafts, and it has contributed to the country's reputation as a destination for arts and crafts enthusiasts. In recent years, Thai arts and crafts have gained a significant following both internationally and domestically. Thai artisans have been featured in many international arts and crafts exhibitions, and their products are sold in high-end boutiques and department stores around the world. And from their intricate designs and attention to details to their use of traditional materials and reputation as a hub of creative and innovative arts and crafts, Thai arts and crafts offer a wealth of experiences and opportunities for those who are interested in this fascinating and vibrant aspect of Thai culture. Sawaddee Thailand will return next time with exciting information about other places and events in our lovely kingdom that you might want to check out or even talk to friends about. And don't forget to keep that travel spirits of yours going. Until then, Sawaddee Krap.
1: The National Anti-Corruption Commission, or NACC, is empowering communities to be the first line of defense against corruption, working together to create a nation free of cheating and wrongdoing. Join us in the fight against corruption. To report corruption and misconduct complaints, email complaint.nazz@nazz.go.th.
2: And that, my dear listeners, was the Morning News Hour on this Wednesday, September the 9th. Many thanks, as always, for making us a part of your day, and have a great day ahead.
3: Enjoy the rest of your day. I'm Duong Rat Sung Sawang.
2: Sawaddee ka. And I'm Mimi Kajang Net. Sawaddee ka.
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2: This is the news on Radio Thailand. The government has expanded financial relief for communities affected by border tensions with Cambodia, approving more than 240 million baht in additional compensation. Deputy Government Spokesperson Ladida Prerwiwatana announced that the cabinet will allocate 240.7 million baht to aid affected civilians and state personnel. The assistance covers incidents occurring between December the 26th of last year and July the 23rd of this year. Funding will be drawn from the National Central Emergency Reserve Budget. Now, under the plan, the Ministry of Defence receives 166.2 million baht, while the Ministry of Interior will oversee 65 million baht, and the Royal Thai Police will manage 9.5 million baht. All three agencies will handle direct disbursements to eligible recipients based on established compensation regulations. This package builds on a December 30th, 2025 cabinet resolution approving 577.3 million baht for people impacted between August the 3rd and December the 25th of last year. That framework stipulated that if more victims came forward and funds proved insufficient, agencies could request supplementary allocations through official channels. In global news, the Iranian-backed Houthi rebel group in Yemen has launched a wave of attacks on Saudi Arabia, wounding more than 70 people and igniting fires at oil facilities and utilities in the kingdom. The attack was a major escalation in renewed fighting between an important U.S. ally and the Iranian proxy group. It also threatened to further destabilize a region rocked by nearly 3 years of wars and deliver a new blow to the global economy. Weeks of clashes have added pressure to limited global oil supplies as the Houthis target a shipping route that Saudi Arabia has used to transport oil to world markets, while the Strait of Hormuz is throttled due to the US-Iran war. In business news, Thailand's gems and jewellery industry will welcome international buyers and industry professionals to the 74th Bangkok Gems and Jewellery Fair at the Queen Sirikit National Convention Centre, or QSNCC, in Bangkok through September the 12th. The fair will serve as a major sourcing and business venue, connecting visitors with Thai suppliers, manufacturers and designers across the jewellery sector. Visitors can source products and services across the supply chain, including gemstones, diamonds, pearls, finished jewellery, packaging tools, machinery and related solutions. The event will also feature the Designer Zone, emerging talent, business matching seminars, and networking opportunities for buyers and other industry professionals. Thailand's gems and jewellery trade continues to expand internationally. From January through June 2026, exports of gems and jewellery, excluding unwrought gold, reached approximately $8.25 billion, at an increase of more than 11% from the same period a year earlier. The fair provides buyers with direct access to suppliers, manufacturing expertise and international business networks, while showcasing Thailand's craftsmanship and capabilities in jewellery design and value creation. The 74th Bangkok Gems and Jewellery Fair will run from September the 8th to the 12th at QSNCC in Bangkok. For more information and visitor registration, you can go to worldwideweb.bkkgems.com.
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2: That was the news on Radio Thailand. I'm Imi Krachang Ned. Sawadee ka.
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4: Sawasdee, Thailand. Sawasdee ka. You've tuned in to Sawasdee, Thailand with me, Nancy Nawaratwong Araya. And we are right here on Radio Thailand FM 88 to enjoy some relaxing music and learn a thing or two about our beautiful country. But before we get into it, let's sit back and enjoy some music.

Beginning deep in Surin province, an ancient Kom temple is about to get a serious makeover. The Fine Arts Department has approved 20 million baht for a full restoration of Ta Kwai Temple, and the goal is simple, it is to bring it back to its original glory. The project will kick off in fiscal year 2027, running through 2028. The first phase is all about the groundwork, so experts will survey the site, conduct archaeological excavations, and reinforce the foundation. Every damaged brick gets dismantled, every fallen stone block gets cataloged and marked for reassembly. And then in 2028, the rebuild begins. Now here's a fun detail. Initial surveys show that 40 to 50% of the original bricks are still usable. Any replacements will be clearly distinguishable from the originals, so history stays honest. Specialists from the Fine Arts Office Region 10 out of Nakhon Ratchasima are overseeing every stage, with military personnel providing on-site security throughout, and modern technology will also play a part to keep the risks low. The department is also moving to register around 30 historical border sites as protected monuments. So get ready, Ta Kwai Temple is on its way back, a piece of Thailand's past preserved for the future. All right, let's take a short break now for some music, and we'll be right back with more in Surin Province.

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Now, Surin has always been known for their elephants, and only in Surin will we see an elephant ordination tradition. Rooted in the culture of the Gui people, Surin's legendary elephant community, this ceremony brings together two of the region's most sacred bonds, which are Buddhist faith and the elephant. Young men preparing for monkhood, dressed in silk sarongs, white shirts, and ornate ceremonial crowns, are lifted onto the backs of beautifully adorned elephants, and together they move as one. Their journey leads to Wangtalu, where the Chi and Moon rivers meet, and the elephants enter the water, splashing, playing, celebrating alongside their riders as if they also understand exactly what this day means. And after their river crossing, the novices proceed to Don Buat, which is a sacred riverside site, for their ordination ceremony. And the elephants will get all the blessings alongside of their riders. I mean, elephants are such adorable giants, and living alongside humans, it's even more adorable that they know how to communicate and interact with their riders as if they are part of the family. So there you go. Surin Province, in the span of just weeks, gives you a temple restoration rooted in history, rockets launched to the gods, and an ordination carried out on the backs of elephants at a sacred river confluence.

We cannot discuss the Thai New Year without mentioning the Songkran goddess that will prophesize the year ahead. And this year, the Ministry of Culture unveiled our 2026 Songkran goddess as Raksasa Tewi, one of the seven daughters of King Kabinlaprom, as they each take turns watching over us. And this year, the year of the horse with a fire element, Raksasa Tewi wears a lotus flower behind her ear, draped in stunning agate jewelry, wielding a trident in her right hand and a bow in her left, making her grand entrance standing atop a boar. Her prophecy for the year ahead, however, is what we need to pay attention to. She predicts a notably dry year with potential water shortages, and the water element index is sitting in the fire sign, which basically confirms less rain and more heat. Our farmers, rice crops will grow, yes, but they'll likely face serious challenges, so a half-gain, half-lost harvest. Now, I know this sounds concerning, but here's why this ancient wisdom is so valuable. Our ancestors gave us the system so that we can prepare, adapt, and plan ahead. Farmers can take preventive measures, and communities can start water conservation early, and we can work together to make the best of what goddess Raksasa Tewi has foretold. So as you watch the gorgeous beauty queens being paraded through the streets portraying the Songkran goddesses, just know that there are legends and prophecies every year. So make sure to come back for next year to see which goddess will give her prophecy. And that is all for this episode of Sawadee Thailand. Wishing everyone happy travels. And until next week, I'm Nawarat Wong Araya. Sawadee ka.

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4: The DIP, or the Department of Intellectual Property, has held bilateral meetings with four leading South Korean copyright agencies in Seoul to strengthen cooperation on artificial intelligence, or AI, cross-border online copyright enforcement, intellectual property financing, and rights management. Now, the DIP met with representatives from South Korea's Ministry of Culture, Sports, and Tourism, the Korea Copyright Commission, the Korea Copyright Protection Agency, and the Korea Music Copyright Association. Discussions focus on balancing AI innovation with the protection of creators' rights, including the use of copyrighted works to train AI models, fair use, and text, as well as data mining. Now, both sides also exchange views on intellectual property financing, including the use of copyright as collateral and fractional investment in music royalties. These approaches could help creators gain greater access to funding and unlock new sources of value from their intellectual property or IP. Cooperation with the Korea Copyright Protection Agency also focused on tackling cross-border online piracy. Measures discussed include website blocking, AI, and big data monitoring, digital forensics investigations, and efforts to combat illegal IPTV services.
3: In global news,
4: air sirens shriek through Kyiv as Russian drones barrage struck Ukraine's capital shortly after American diplomatic envoys departed peace talks. Now, explosions shook residential neighborhoods, killing at least two civilians and injuring 10 others. Emergency rescue crews combed through rubble after a five-story residential building caught fire in the Solomansky district. The aerial bombardment shattered an informal three-day lull in capital strikes observed during official ceasefire consultations. U.S. Representatives Steve Witkoff and Jared Kushner had visited Moscow and Kyiv to explore potential framework terms for ending hostilities. Ukrainian municipal workers extinguished car fires and repaired damages of power lines across the Podolsky riverfront. Now, President Volodymyr Zelensky addressed the country, warning that Ukrainian defense forces must prepare for sustained winter combat. He added that Moscow's renewed attacks prove that diplomatic gestures require credible air defense deterrence. Ukrainian air defense units reported intercepting dozens of explosive drones and cruise missiles.
3: In business news,
4: aircraft assembly hangars in Montreal face an export freeze as U.S. President Donald Trump threatened to block sales of Bombardier in the American market. The ultimatum followed Canada's imposition of retaliatory surcharges on $20 billion of American industrial goods. Trump declared that Bombardier business aircraft will not receive domestic landing certifications unless the company shifts final assembly operations to American production facilities. Bombardier manufactures its flagship Global and Challenger private business jets, primarily in Quebec. Company executives countered that Bombardier employs thousands of aerospace workers across maintenance facilities in Texas, Kansas, and Florida. Corporate leadership also emphasized that American aerospace suppliers provide more than half of the avionics and jet engine components installed on the aircraft.
5: In eternal remembrance, Her Royal Highness Princess Patra Kittiyapa Narayantira Thepayawadi Gromalwong Rajasarini Saripat Mahawachara Rajatida. Deeply grateful for Her Royal Highness's infinite royal grace and benevolence. Most humbly dedicated by the executives, civil servants, and staff of Radio Thailand FM 88.
3: That was the news on Radio Thailand. I'm Duongrat Sungsawang. Swadee ka.
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7: Sawasdee krap. Welcome back to another episode of Thailand Outlook, the news digest program broadcasting from Radio Thailand, FM 88, and also online at prdee.prd.go.th. I'm Krachang with Tajit. Coming up today, Thailand and Germany are teaming up to prepare workers for jobs that may look very different in the years ahead. We will also see why Thailand could play an important role in ASEAN and as ASEAN goes greener and more digital. And finally, we are heading to Jakarta, Indonesia, where Thai food is doing more than filling plates. It is giving Indonesian travelers another reason to visit our country. Sit back, relax, and enjoy the show.

covers curriculum development, career guidance, lifelong learning, and the reskilling and upskilling of workers. It will also support professional development for teachers. Another major focus is preparing students and workers for AI, digital transformation, and sustainability, areas that are quickly reshaping the global workforce. Thailand hopes Germany's experience in vocational education can really help create stronger pathways between the classroom and employment while preparing Thai workers to meet international standards.

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Welcome back to our show. This is Thailand Outlook. Next, no country can tackle every economic challenge alone, and 8 ASEAN nations are looking at where their strengths might fit together. The International Institute for Trade and Development, or ITD, has brought researchers together to study what it calls the Twin Green and Digital Transition. The project looks at how cleaner technology and digital transformation are reshaping regional trade, investment, and supply chains. Several countries see Thailand as a natural partner. Indonesia could connect its nickel and battery resources with Thailand's EV industry, while the Philippines sees similar opportunities involving semiconductors. Meanwhile, Brunei is also looking at clean energy, halal industries, and digital trade. Vietnam, meanwhile, sees potential in low-carbon industries, while Singapore is also exploring Thailand's role in a more diversified regional supply chains. ITD says stronger cooperation on standards, connectivity, and sustainable development could really help ASEAN become more resilient to global economic shocks.

And for our third and final story today, sometimes the quickest way to inspire a holiday is through the stomach. The Tourism Authority of Thailand has brought Amazing Thailand the wholesome taste of Thai to Jakarta, using Thai cuisine to encourage more Indonesians to experience Thailand for themselves. The networking events brought together airlines, travel companies, media, and influencers, and featured dishes representing different parts of Thailand. Guests sample everything from Sai Uo and Yam Som O to Southern style Khao Yam, Massaman curry, and Thai-inspired desserts. TAT says the idea is to show that Thai cuisine is more than something to eat. Every dish can introduce travelers to local ingredients, communities, traditions, and also destinations. Similar events have already been taken to cities including London, Berlin, Amsterdam, Kuala Lumpur, and Fukuoka in Japan. And that was our quick look around Thailand for today. We started with skills for the jobs of tomorrow and move across ASEAN to see how countries could work together on greener and more digital growth, and finish at the dining table in Jakarta with Thai food opening another door to tourism. Our Thailand Outlook returns tomorrow. I'm Kachang with Jajit. Bye for now. Sawasdee krap.

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2: This is the news on Radio Thailand. Thailand is tightening the enforcement of local laws while partnering with Israel to address community concerns over foreign visitors and long-term businesses. Deputy Prime Minister and Foreign Affairs Minister Sihasak Phongkiatkeo met Israeli Ambassador Alona Fisher Kam to discuss public concerns. The discussion centered on business activities and recent legal violations that sparked public attention in resort provinces, including Pangan and Phuket. The Deputy Premier reaffirmed that authorities will enforce the rule of law equally across all nationalities, adding that any foreign national who breaks Thai law will face formal legal proceedings and possible deportation. He stressed that while Thailand welcomes tourists and investors, all visitors must respect local customs, traditions, and community values. Beyond tourism, Thailand and Israel maintain cooperation across agriculture and labour, with more than 60,000 Thai workers based in Israel. Sihasak noted that open dialogue helps resolve friction before individual incidents harm bilateral relations. Meanwhile, Ambassador Fisher Kam confirmed that she visited the affected areas to inspect conditions directly. To prevent future disputes, the Israeli embassy is preparing a code of conduct guide on Thai laws and social expectations. The embassy plans to distribute the handbook through consulates, tour operators, and airlines before travellers depart for Thailand. In global news, hospital corridors in Umm Rakuba are emptying of essential medicines as Doctors Without Borders warned that Sudan's healthcare system is collapsing. The medical charity reported that shrinking foreign aid is cutting millions of displaced civilians off from basic emergency care. The ongoing civil war between the Sudanese army and the rapid support forces has displaced roughly 14 million people. Charity mission director Mohammed Ibrahim confirmed that 37% of health facilities across Sudan are completely shut. The United Nations humanitarian response plan for the country has secured only 41% of required emergency funding. Medical teams in Darfur and Khartoum face acute shortages of surgical anesthetics, clean water, and therapeutic infant nourishment. Humanitarian official Fabrizio Locirotolo reported that food rations for refugee camps are shrinking rapidly. He noted that international aid cuts followed the closure of the U.S. Agency for International Development Programs in June. Overall, humanitarian funding from European donors has dropped more than 35% compared to previous funding cycles. In business news, shipping wharves in Shanghai are moving heavy container traffic as China's exports surged 8.7% in August on strong overseas demand for artificial intelligence hardware. Customs Administration data showed outbound merchandise trade reached $308 billion, outpacing economic forecasts, despite trade restrictions imposed by Western governments. Outbound shipments of semiconductor components jumped 22%, while electric vehicle exports grew nearly 18%. The export expansion helped offset sluggish domestic consumer retail spending across mainland cities. Chinese manufacturers have diversified export destinations, expanding commercial trade with Southeast Asian nations, Latin America, and Middle Eastern economies. Industrial supply chains have ramped up production of automated electronics, specialized lithium batteries, and commercial solar panels.
3: Soft power is shaping Thailand's economic future. Thailand is building a creative economy that turns identity into global opportunity. Experience the essence of Thailand, feel the warm in every smile, and find the soul in every story. This is Thailand.
2: 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I'm Imi Krachangnet. Sawasdee ka.
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1: For decades, financial institutions have largely offered standardized products. A particular loan had particular interest rate. A savings account comes with a standard set of conditions, and customers often have to decide for themselves which product is right for them. But right now, AI is changing this model through what is known as hyper-personalization. Instead of looking at customers as broad groups, AI can analyze individual patterns, including income, spending habits, financial goals, and behavior. This allows financial institutions to develop service sets that are much more closely matched to individual circumstances. For example, imagine a freelancer whose income changes from month to month. Traditional financial products may not be designed around the kind of that income pattern, right? But an AI-powered system could potentially analyze the person's cash flow and suggest a repayment structure or financial product that better matches their circumstance. AI also can be used to encourage better financial behavior. It could identify when someone is spending more than usual. It can also warn people that they may exceed their budget or suggest ways to save money more consistently. And some digital banks overseas are already using AI in this way, moving beyond simply recording transactions to actively helping customers manage the money. And this kind of idea can apply to investment as well. AI-powered system can analyze an investor's financial goals and risk tolerance and then suggest investment options, or it could be portfolio strategies that may be more appropriate for that individual's. The bigger change is that financial institutions are moving from reactive model to proactive model. Instead of waiting for customers to ask, "What financial product do I need?" AI could help answer, "Based on your situation, what might you need next?" This could make financial services more convenient and more relevant. But there is an important responsibility that comes with it. The more financial institutions know about the customers, the more important it becomes to ensure that personal data is handled responsibly. Well, I mean, personalization should help people make better financial decisions, not simply encourage them to spend more or

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2: Sawasdee krap. Today is Wednesday, September 9th, 2026, and this is Radio Thailand's Midday News Hour. I'm Kachang with Tachit, and making the national headlines this lunchtime. City inspectors and police across Bangkok launch a 10-district sweep against foreign nationals operating street carts in occupations reserved for Thai citizens. Meanwhile, Thailand expands free child safety seat lending banks to public hospitals nationwide to protect young passengers and help families comply with traffic laws. Looking at the global scene, power substations across Johor run hot as Malaysian data centers drive national electricity demand up 45% during intense heat waves. Now on the business agenda, Thailand's gems and jewelry industry welcomes buyers and professionals to the 74th Bangkok Gems and Jewelry Fair at QSNCC through September 12th. And we'll now take a look at those top headlines and many more in detail.
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2: Time now is 12:03 p.m. and welcome to the lunchtime show. And just a reminder that you can find us on social media by searching Radio Thailand FM 88. And now you are listening to the national news headlines from Bangkok and around Thailand. City inspectors and police across Bangkok have launched a 10-district sweep against foreign nationals operating street carts in occupations reserved for Thai citizens. The joint initiative targets vendors selling fruits, fruit juice, and prepared food from push carts, focusing on both sides of Sukhumvit Road. Over the past 2 months, officers have arrested 36 violators across the pilot zones. The joint operation coordinates the Bangkok Metropolitan Administration, the City Law Enforcement Department, and 4 local police stations. These include Thong Law, Lumpini, Pathum Wan, and Bang Rak. According to Adit Ngam Jitsuksi, advisor to the Bangkok governor, the administration plans to expand enforcement across all 50 districts. City officials noted that several detained vendors failed to show legal identification during street inspections. Other foreign laborers held registrations for construction work but left to run independent vending stalls without employers or using inaccurate sponsor records. To tighten ongoing oversight, the city is linking its databases with the police and the Immigration Bureau. The Capital City Law Enforcement Department stated that the share system will cross-check visa permissions and legal employment rights. Now, Thailand is also expanding free child safety seat lending banks to public hospitals nationwide to protect young passengers and help families comply with traffic laws. The Ministry of Public Health is rolling out its 100 child safety seat banks initiative across all 77 provinces this year. Public Health Minister Pattana Prompat reviewed the program alongside World Health Organization representatives Dr. Ailan Lee on Tuesday. Thai law requires children age 6 or younger or under 135 centimeters tall to use a certified safety seat in cars. However, retail prices between 4,000 and 10,000 baht place a heavy financial burden on many parents. And to bridge that gap, health authorities established hospital-based lending banks where parents can borrow inspected safety seats at no cost. Proper restraint use reduces death risks for young children, up by 70% in traffic collisions. Following an initial pilot across 6 hospitals, the program has already logged 719 donated seats. Officials have distributed 447 units to families in need, with another 272 ready for deployment. Officials are now developing a digital tracking dashboard to match seat supplies with local hospital demand. The WHO commended the initiative as part of Thailand's broader drive to cut traffic injuries and fatalities by 50% by 2030. The public can also donate functional seats through participating hospitals, courier services, and partner car centers. Now, Thailand's headline inflation climbed to 2.53% in August, hitting its highest level in several months on rising fuel costs and food prices, while the consumer price index reached 102.67. And according to Nantapong Jiraletpong, the Director General of the Trade Policy and Strategy Office, or TPSO, average inflation for the first 8 months of the year rose 1.37%, while core inflation stood at 1.44%. Higher fuel costs remain the main factor behind the surge, driven by ongoing tensions in the Middle East, economic sanctions, and military operations. In addition, prices for prepared food and farm produce, including pork, chicken, eggs, fruit, and vegetables, rose on stronger demand and weather disruptions. Looking ahead, the Trade Office expects headline inflation to average 2.37% across the third quarter. Fourth quarter inflation could rise to 2.7% if regional conflicts in the Middle East continue for an extended period. And despite those potential pressures, the Ministry of Commerce has maintained its full-year inflation forecast at 1.5 to 2.5%, with a midpoint of 2%. Director General Nantapong noted that authorities will continue to monitor whether higher wholesale costs are passed directly through the prepared meals, which make up over 15% of the inflation basket. Even so, the number of consumer items recording price increases has begun to slow, showing that overall price pressures are gradually easing. Thailand's headline inflation rose to 2.53% in August, driven by higher fuel prices and food costs amid Middle East tensions, according to the agency. The Ministry of Commerce maintained its full-year 2026 inflation forecast between 1.5% and 2.5%, as mentioned earlier, as consumer price increases begin to slow. And closing off the segment, Thailand and China are expanding bilateral media cooperation as state broadcasters collaborate on digital production methods and artificial intelligence tools. And this development comes as a Chinese media delegation from the National Radio and Television Administration recently visited Thailand's National Broadcasting Services, or NBT. NBT Director Tasani Yapon Dongao welcomed the visiting officials alongside station executives. The working visit provided a venue for both sides to exchange operational knowledge regarding television programming, studio development, and international content sharing. Discussions focus on strategies for managing digital transition, helping legacy broadcast operations reform organizational structures for modern multi-platform delivery. Delegates also evaluated best practices for personnel training and professional staff exchanges. Beyond traditional broadcasting, the Chinese delegation expressed a strong interest in joining content creation with NBT. Both parties explore expanding the application of artificial intelligence across routine newsroom workflows, including automated editing, archiving, and audience engagement. Broadcast leaders noted that technological integration helps state news outlets adapt to shifting viewer habits. Director Tasani Yapon emphasized that closer professional exchanges will deliver tangible benefits to media practitioners in both nations. She noted that sustained technical cooperation strengthens long-term cultural ties and bilateral friendship between Thailand and China. Station managers plan to build on the visit by advancing joint initiatives in broadcast production. And that wraps up the national headlines this midday. Next in Global News. Hungary orders 10 Russian diplomatic personnel to leave the country immediately after counterintelligence investigators discover covert surveillance.
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2: 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And this is the Global News, catching you up on the world today. British customs docks are shutting out Israeli settlement goods as the UK announced a commercial import ban.On Israeli settlements across the West Bank. The statutory trade prohibition targets agricultural produce, packaged foods, and industrial goods manufactured in occupied territories. British diplomats said commercial trade with illegal settlements violates international law. Foreign Secretary David Lammy confirmed the policy in the House of Commons, citing United Nations resolutions and protection under the Fourth Geneva Convention.He said settlement expansion damages prospects for a two-state peace accord. Border authorities received instructions to halt preferential tariff treatment and confiscate non-compliant settlement cargo. The trade restrictions triggered an immediate diplomatic backlash from officials in Jerusalem. Israeli Foreign Minister Gideon Saar condemned the ban as discriminatory interference that harms regional economic stability.He also warned that Israel will review commercial relations with British exports businesses. Human rights organizations welcome the import ban as an essential step towards upholding international legal standards. European trade officials are also watching the measure closely, with several EU members considering similar trade restrictions. Lammy reiterated that Britain remains committed to commercial trade with sovereign Israeli territory.Now, Hungary has ordered 10 Russian diplomatic personnel to leave the country immediately after counterintelligence investigators discovered that accredited embassy officials had conducted covert surveillance of domestic transport hubs and electrical substations. The expulsion marks a rare breach between Budapest and Moscow.Foreign Minister Peter Szijjarto confirmed the diplomatic notices, stating that the expelled staff engage in covert actions incompatible with their status. Hungarian intelligence agencies reported that foreign operatives also monitor logistics corridors used for commercial cross-border freight. The Hungarian government maintained a diplomatic contact with Moscow throughout the regional conflicts in Ukraine.And the abrupt diplomatic expulsions drew swift condemnation from Russian authorities. Russian Foreign Ministry spokesperson Maria Zakharova labeled the expulsions groundless and vowed that Moscow will deliver an equivalent diplomatic response. Political observers further note that domestic political pressure and security alerts prompted Budapest to align more closely with European partners.Security agencies across Central Europe have stepped up counter-surveillance around strategic infrastructure following recent arson attacks and pipeline damage. North Atlantic Treaty Organization intelligence chiefs warn of coordinated sabotage networks operating across Eastern Europe. Sujato stressed that Hungary will protect its national sovereignty against all external security operations. Moving closer to our country, power substations across Johor are running hot as Malaysian data centers have driven national electricity demand up by 45% during intense heat waves. Artificial intelligence facilities require round-the-clock cooling, placing sudden strain on the domestic transmission network. Ambient temperatures exceeded 36 degrees Celsius across southern industrial zones, forcing server farms to run secondary backup chillers. National utility Tenaga Nasional Berhad reported that industrial power consumption in Cyber Jaya and Johor Bahru reached peak thresholds, with grid engineers redirecting reserve capacity from northern hydro dams to protect manufacturing parks from brownouts. Tech multinationals have also invested billions of dollars in building server infrastructure across Malaysia to serve Southeast Asian cloud services. Meanwhile, the energy spike is complicating government pledges to retire domestic coal-fired generating plants by 2044. Energy Transition Minister Fadila Yusuf said grid operators must balance technology investments against clean energy commitments. Authorities are also preparing green power tariffs, requiring server operators to co-finance solar power projects. Industrial analysts warn that unregulated utility demand could increase electricity bills for domestic households. Regulators are drafting efficiency baselines that limit water and power consumption for newly approved server developments. Fadila confirmed that future facility approvals will require on-site battery storage and direct renewable energy contracts. Closing off the segments once again, armed skiffs in the Indian Ocean are hunting commercial freighters again as Somali pirates stage a violent comeback off East Africa. Maritime security agencies reported that pirate gangs seized three bulk carriers and attempted multiple boardings over recent weeks. Pirate groups are taking advantage of naval patrols shifting northward to counter missile threats in the Red Sea. International naval task forces that had previously been patrolling coastal waters off Somalia redirected key warships to protect container shipping lanes near Yemen. Maritime intelligence monitors reported that pirate syndicates launched high-speed skiffs from coastal camps in Puntland to track merchant ships traversing unprotected sea corridors. Hijackers hold crews hostage in remote coves while demanding multi-million-dollar ransom payments. Shipping companies are responding by rerouting cargo vessels around the Cape of Good Hope, adding weeks to international voyages. Marine insurance underwriters in London raise war risk premium for commercial vessels entering the Western Indian Ocean. Commercial vessel operators are hiring private maritime security squads to station armed guards on merchant decks. Now, regional coastal authorities in Somalia admit that domestic Coast Guard units lack patrol boats and surveillance radar to police offshore waters. International maritime bodies are urging European and Asian navies to redeploy dedicated anti-piracy frigates to the Somali basin. Maritime commanders, meanwhile, warn that persistent instability on land continues to fuel piracy at sea. And those were our global reports. Next up in business. Server racks in southern Malaysia are booking dedicated foreign compute power as NVIDIA-backed cloud firm Firmus signs a multi-year capacity contract with OpenAI.
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7: Gone too soon you are, fair princess, from this land which loved you dearly. Your people sorrow at your passing. Our grief is beyond consolation. A radiant light you wear in a land where sun and rain have carried your charisma into our very hearts. The joy you brought us through your brilliance and care rendered us help beyond compare. Now repose in the rewards of good deeds. We invoke the blessings of the Supreme Enlightened One on you, adorned with virtues of the Triple Jeweled Crown. Glenn Chatelier, on behalf of Radio Thailand.
8: 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They begin with the power of collaboration, a power that uplifts people and builds resilience for the future. And that power is coming to Thailand. 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
2: And back with us once again. This is the Business News taking you to the financial frontier. Thailand's gems and jewelry industry will welcome international buyers and industry professionals to the 74th Bangkok Gems and Jewelry Fair at the Queen Sithikit National Convention Center, or QSNCC in Bangkok, through September 12th. The fair will serve as a major sourcing and business venue, connecting visitors with Thai suppliers, manufacturers, and designers across the jewelry sector. 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Thailand's gems and jewelry trade continues to expand internationally. From January through June of 2026, exports of gems and jewelry, excluding unwrought gold, reached approximately $8.25 billion, an increase of more than 11% from the same period a year earlier. The fair provides buyers with direct access to suppliers, manufacturing expertise, and international business networks, while showcasing Thailand's craftsmanship and capabilities in jewelry design and value creation. The 74th Bangkok Gem and Jewelry Fair will run from September 8th to 12th, 2026 at QSNCC in Bangkok. More information and visitor registration are available at worldwideweb.bkkgems.com. 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Meanwhile, server racks in southern Malaysia are booking dedicated foreign compute power as NVIDIA-backed cloud firm Firmus signed a multi-year capacity contract with OpenAI. The cloud infrastructure agreement secures dedicated artificial intelligence processing clusters at Firmus's upcoming hyperscale computing park in Johor. The Australia data center operator uses specialized immersion liquid cooling to run advanced graphics processing units in a tropical climate. The corporate deal arrives ahead of an expected initial public offering in Sydney, valuing Firmus at over $2 billion. Major technology developers are racing to secure overseas computing capacity as Western electrical grids struggle to supply new data centers. Malaysia has emerged as a premier Southeast Asian destination for cloud infrastructure due to available land and international underwater fiber connections. Under the agreement, Firmus will supply high-density server halls capable

Now, grid operators are upgrading high-voltage transmission lines to ensure uninterrupted power delivery to server campuses. Firmus confirmed that the first phase of the Johor Data Campus will launch commercial operations early next year. In other matters, venture capital accounts in Paris are recording record valuations as French artificial intelligence developer Mistral secured a $24 billion valuation in its latest funding round. South Korean electronic conglomerate Samsung led the multi-billion euro capital injection alongside existing technology investors. Mistral plans to use the fresh financing to train frontier multi-model language models and establish dedicated cloud engineering teams in Seoul and Silicon Valley. Chief Executive Officer Arthur Mensch said the capital enables the European company to compete directly with American foundation model labs. Mistral has distinguished itself by releasing compact, open-weight models that corporate clients can fine-tune on private server hardware. The funding round cements Mistral's position as Europe's most valuable private technology startup. The corporate investment gives Samsung preferential access to Mistral's open-weight models for upcoming smartphones and semiconductor development. European Union industrial leaders hail the funding as proof that European software startups can attract international capital. Technology analysts observe that competition between proprietary American platforms and European open models is now accelerating. Meanwhile, Mistral is expanding commercial partnerships with European banking groups, healthcare providers, and telecommunications operators. Enterprise customers are adopting regional artificial intelligence platforms to comply with strict European data sovereignty laws. Mensch also confirmed that Mistral will double its research staff and expand supercomputing clusters in France and Germany. In the aviation sector, maintenance hangars in New Delhi are facing strict reviews as Air India chairman Natarajan Chandrasekaran orders an operational overhaul to curb costs and restore flight reliability. The directive followed regulatory scrutiny over multiple flight delays, maintenance cancellations, and cabin service disruptions on long-haul routes. The Tata Group's conglomerate acquired the former state carrier in 2022 and committed billions of dollars to purchase 470 commercial jetliners from Boeing and Airbus. Chandrasekaran warned senior executives that operational turnaround requires disciplined financial control, strict pilots' compliance, and improved on-time performance. The carrier is modernizing the cabins of older wide-body aircraft while awaiting delivery of brand-new passenger jets. Management teams are consolidating engineering maintenance bases and deploying automated crew scheduling systems to reduce turnaround delays. The carrier is also consolidating domestic operations with Vistara to streamline route schedules and eliminating duplicate corporate overhead. Singapore Airlines holds a 25.1% stake in the enlarged entity following the airline merger. Aviation analysts know that Air India faces intense competition from low-cost carrier Indigo on domestic trunk routes and Middle Eastern airlines on international routes. Industry observers also believe that operational discipline will determine whether Air India can achieve long-term commercial profitability. Management is establishing now dedicated service monitoring centers at major Indian airport hubs to address passenger grievances in real time. Chandrasekaran affirmed that the airline will maintain strict accountability to rebuild international consumer trust. And lastly, this afternoon, commercial shipping corridors between Europe and Asia face structural gridlock as international maritime authorities warn of systematic breakdowns in ocean freight networks. The International Chamber of Shipping reported that Red Sea clashes and regional shipping threats are facing cargo fleets onto lengthy detours around Africa. Diverting merchant ships around the Cape of Good Hope has absorbed roughly 12% of global container shipped capacity. Extended sailing routes have created berth congestion at European and Mediterranean ports, while maritime logistics rates on Asia-Europe routes have tripled compared to historical autumn averages. Port operators warn that equipment shortages and delayed vessel relations are disrupting seasonal manufacturing supply chains ahead of the year-end retail shopping period.

Shipping companies are also passing higher bunker fuel costs and naval insurance surcharges directly to consumer cargo owners as exporters of agricultural produce and perishable chemicals report container shortages at Asian departure hubs. Logistic managers are booking air freight charters to transport high-value components and bypass maritime shipping choke points. International trade bodies have also urged coastal nations to protect freedom of navigation along essential maritime corridors. Naval coalitions are expanding escort patrols, but merchant vessels remain vulnerable to asymmetrical drone and missile threats. Ocean carriers expect higher freight rates and circuitous sailing schedules to persist well into next year. And those were our business news story this afternoon. And if you want to catch us online, search for Radio Thailand FM 88 next. We have more of Radio Thailand News coming up.

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2: Integral to amazing Thainess is the country's ability to contribute to stability, security, and safety for the entire ASEAN region. Serving a vital role as a regional stabilizer, Thailand addresses both traditional and non-traditional security challenges. At the core of Thailand's effort to assure stability and security for the entirety of Southeast Asia is the nation's leadership in the ASEAN Political Security Community, or APSC, where it actively champions the Complementarities Initiative. The initiative represents a collaborative effort between ASEAN and UNSCAP to align ASEAN's community building agenda with the United Nations 2030 Agenda for Sustainable Development. It also integrates ASEAN's green strategic measures with the Sustainable Development Goals of the UN, emphasizing sustainable economic growth, climate resilience, and social equity, while embedding gender equality, technological innovation, and environmental sustainability across all three ASEAN community pillars. The effort is a framework that supports regional security policies and makes sure they are not isolated. Rather, they are integrated with broader socioeconomic goals to foster long-term peace. APSC, according to the official ASEAN portal, is aimed at maintaining all countries of the region live at peace with one another and with the world in a just, democratic, and harmonious environment. Building on mechanisms constructed over the years in the field of political and security cooperation, ASEAN leaders agreed to establish the community. Within the community, members like Thailand have pledged to rely exclusively on peaceful processes in the settlement of intra-regional differences and regard their security as fundamentally linked to one another and bound by a geographic location, common vision, and objectives. For itself, Thailand pays attention to border safety and is committed to humanitarian mine action. International committees and agreements were established in the spirit of the action to rid Thai border areas of ordnance and provide safety to residents moving about their day. As well, Thailand is a primary advocate for maritime security and disaster relief, regularly participating in large-scale multilateral exercises that reinforce stability through preparedness.
3: Communication has become a strategic pillar in the government action plan for southern border administration and development, transforming how the state connects with its citizens. In a region where trust and understanding are essential, effective communication serves as both a bridge and a safeguard for sustainable peace. To combat rumors and misinformation, the Southern Border Provinces Administrative Center, SBPAC, in collaboration with the Public Relations Department, has strengthened the Southern Border Information Center, operating as a 24-hour hub for verified information. It ensures that policies related to welfare, justice, and development are accurately communicated and accessible to every household. This effort reinforces public confidence by reducing uncertainty and misunderstanding. In parallel, the government works closely with community leaders, religious speakers, and local media to promote transparency and inclusivity. Initiatives such as the Peace Railway Project provide youth from the deep south with opportunities to explore Thailand's diverse cultural heritage, fostering mutual understanding and a stronger sense of shared identity. Local dialogue forums further empower residents by allowing them to engage directly with officials, ensuring that community voices are heard and reflected in policy decisions. Through transparency, media literacy, and open dialogue, communication becomes more than the dissemination of information. It becomes the foundation of social cohesion and resilience. Digital platforms and community-based networks further enhance two-way communication, enabling faster responses to public concerns and strengthening trust between citizens and the state. As the southern border provinces advance towards sustainable peace and economic prosperity, one message stands clear. When people are informed, they are empowered to shape a better future for their communities today and for generations to come.
4: Have you ever noticed how running has become much more than just a way to stay fit? Now let's take a walk through Bangkok's Lumpini Park, Benjakitit Park, or join a weekend running event. And you will quickly see that running today, it's not only about health. For many people, it has become a lifestyle, a social activity, and even a way to express personal identity. Over the past few years, Thailand has witnessed a remarkable boom in running culture. So what began as a simple form of exercise has evolved into a growing movement that attracts people of all ages, from students and young professionals to retirees. Running clubs have emerged across the country, creating communities where people can connect, make friends, and pursue healthier lifestyles together. But here's an interesting question. Why are people spending more money than ever on running gear? Today's runners are increasingly investing in premium sportwear, smart watches, performance shoes, and fitness gadgets. Many runners believe that better gear can improve comfort, performance, and injury prevention. At the same time, social media has played a major role in modern fitness culture, sharing running achievements, joining community challenges, and posting photos from race sets have become part of the experience. For many people, running is no longer a solitary activity, but a social event that brings together individuals with similar interests and goals. Thailand has also seen a surge in organized running events, from city marathons and charity runs to trail running competitions in scenic destinations. These events attract thousands of participants each year. They not only promote physical activity, but also boost local tourism and support local businesses. Another growing trend is the blending of sportswear with every fashion. Athletic clothing is increasingly worn outside the gym or running track, reflecting a global movement known as athleisure, comfortable, stylish, and functional. These outfits have become a popular choice for daily life. So health experts welcome this trend because it encourages people to stay active. Regular running can help improve cardiovascular health, strengthen muscles and bones, reduce stress, and enhance overall well-being. Even a short run several times a week can provide significant health benefits. And looking ahead, the future of running culture in Thailand appears bright. As more people prioritize their physical and mental health, so running is expected to remain one of the country's most popular forms of exercise. Advances in sport technology, growing fitness communities, and increased awareness of healthy living are likely to drive future growth in the years to come. So next time you see a group of runners passing by, they may be doing much more than exercising. They are part of a growing movement that combines health, community, and lifestyle in a way that reflects the changing priority of modern society.
5: Hey, Have you ever promised yourself that you'd stop shaking your phone so often, eat healthier, or wake up earlier, only to find yourself falling back into the same routine? You're not alone. Breaking habits is difficult because our brains are designed to save energy. When we repeat the same behavior over and over again, our brain creates what scientists call a habit loop. It has three parts: a cue, a routine, and a reward. Let's say your phone buzzes, that's the cue. You pick it up and shake your notifications, that's the routine. Then you feel informed, entertained, or connected, that's the reward. The more often this loop repeats, the stronger it becomes. Eventually, your brain performs the behavior almost automatically, without much conscious thought. That's why habits can feel so difficult to change. You're just fighting a behavior. You're trying to rewire a pattern that your brain has learned over time. The good news is, the experts say it's often easier to replace a habit than to simply stop it. For example, instead of reaching your phone whenever you're bored, you might take a short walk, stretch for a minute, or read a few pages of book. The cue stays the same, but the routine changes. Another helpful strategy is to make good habits easier and bad habits harder. If you want to drink more water, keep a bottle on your desk. If you want to spend less time on social media, move those apps off your home screen or turn off unnecessary notifications. Small changes may not seem impressive at first, but over time, they add up. Every time you choose a new routine, you are teaching your brain a different path to follow. So, the next time you struggle to break a habit, remember this. It's not about having more willpower. It's about understanding how your brain works and giving it the chance to build a better routine, one small step at a time.

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1: As a dynamic ASEAN member, Thailand is promoting its soft power through cultural exports and unique tourism experiences. The establishment of the Creative Economy Agency supports creative industries and MSMEs, encouraging innovation and online trade in line with ASEAN policies to enhance regional connectivity and global competitiveness.
2: Welcome to the Stories of Thai Soft Power. Our final chapter in Chumphon takes us to the banks of the Lang Suan River, where the explosive energy of traditional longboard racing and gravity-defying custom of Khun Khon Ching Thong are capturing the world's imagination. Chumphon's cultural heartbeat comes alive through its legendary longboard racing tradition and unique Khun Khon Ching Thong, or Climbing the Bow to Seize the Flag Festival. In 2026, the government is elevating this centuries-old tradition into a premium sport tourism event. Driven by the Ministry of Culture, the initiative focuses on the entire life circle of the craft, from the master artisan who carved the majestic Dakian locks into sleek racing boats to the intense athletic training required for the spectacular flag-seizing final. The annual River Festival has transformed into a prestigious platform for international business networking among sports promoters, cultural documentarians, and global festival directors. The event now draws adrenaline-seeking travelers who want to witness the unique acrobatics from the boatmen plumping into the narrow bow at full speed to snatch the flag. Local communities are capitalizing on this fame by producing high-end miniature replicas carved by master boat builders for the luxury souvenir market. By integrating the River Festival with regional culinary exports and local product markets, the state is boosting the hospitality sector during the off-peak tourism season. This strategic ecosystem ensures that Chumphon's longboat heritage stands as a powerful foundation for cultural identity, turning ancient river rivalries into a powerful engine for community wealth and international sports recognition.

0: The festival and heritage soft power of Chumphon stands as a powerful foundation for community unity and global cultural appeal. By sharing our thrilling traditions with modern global audiences, we are opening world-class opportunities for cultural tourism and creative investment. We hope you've been thrilled by the spirit of Chumphon on the story of Thai soft power. I am Sasikan Siket. Thank you for listening and join us again for our next chapter.
1: 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What happens when a song stops asking only to be heard and starts asking society to listen? The question sits at the heart of playing Pue Chiwit or Songs for Life. Today, we listen to Songs for Life, Music with a Conscience. The name Playing Pue Chiwit literally means Songs for Life. But in Thai music history, it means more than songs about everyday living. It refers to music that speaks about hardship, justice, and dignity. Music that listens closely to people whose lives are often overlooked. The genre became especially important in the 1970s when students, workers, and farmers were questioning inequality and the direction of Thai society. In that climate, music became more than entertainment. It became a way to witness what was happening. In Western terms, playing Pue Chiwit can be compared loosely to protest folk or folk rock, but its roots are deeply Thai. It grew from Thailand's own political history, local language, and musical traditions. The sound was often direct. Acoustic guitars, folk influence, and rock elements came together with lyrics that cared about real lives. These songs did not always need polish. Their power often came from honesty. One of the most important names in this history is Karawan. Closely connected with the student movement and the social consciousness of the 1970s, Karawan helped shape the early identity of Playing Pue Chiwit. Their song, Kon Kap Kwai, or Man and Buffalo, became one of the defining songs of the genre. The image is simple, a person and a buffalo working in the field. But the meaning reaches far beyond agriculture. The song brings farmers and laboring people into public attention. It asks listeners to recognize lives that carry the weight of society, but are not always given a voice. That is what Playing Pue Chiwit often do. They take something familiar and reveal the larger truth inside it. Later, Carabao brought Playing Pue Chiwit to a much wider audience. Their 1984 album and song, Made in Thailand, became a landmark in Thai popular music, moving Songs for Life from activist folk roots into mainstream culture. With Karawan, we hear genre's activist roots. With Carabao, we hear its national reach. But the heart of the genre remains the same. Music should say something about life. This is why Playing Pue Chiwit is not only a musical style, it is also a moral position. It believes that popular music can carry conscience, that a song can be more than beautiful. It can be brave. Even today, Songs for Life remain part of Thailand's public memory. Their messages come from particular moments in history, but their emotional force continues because many of the questions remain familiar. Who is hurt? Who is forgotten? And what does dignity sound like? That is the lasting power of Playing Pue Chiwit. It gave hardship a voice, struggle a rhythm, and hope a place to stand. You've been listening to Thailand in Tune. I'm Molly Tapiwat, and until next time, Sawat Dee Khap.
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0: This is Sawaddee Thailand. Arts and crafts are an important aspect of Thai culture and have become a major contributor to the country's soft power. Thai arts and crafts, including pottery, textiles, and wood carving, are renowned for their beauty and intricate designs, and they have gained a significant following both domestically and internationally. One of the defining characteristics of Thai arts and crafts is their intricate designs and attention to detail. Thai artisans are known for their skilled craftsmanship, and they incorporate traditional designs and motifs into their work in unique and innovative ways. This has helped to establish Thai arts and crafts as a distinctive and highly sought-after form of cultural expression. Another important aspect of Thai arts and crafts is the use of traditional materials, such as wood, clay, and silk. Thai artisans are highly skilled in the use of these materials, and they create products that are both beautiful and functional. This has helped to promote Thailand as a hub of traditional arts and crafts, and it has contributed to the country's reputation as a destination for arts and crafts enthusiasts. In recent years, Thai arts and crafts have gained a significant following both internationally and domestically. Thai artisans have been featured in many international arts and crafts exhibitions, and their products are sold in high-end boutiques and department stores around the world. And from their intricate designs and attention to details to their use of traditional materials and reputation as a hub of creative and innovative arts and crafts, Thai arts and crafts offer a wealth of experiences and opportunities for those who are interested in this fascinating and vibrant aspect of Thai culture. Sawaddee Thailand will return next time with exciting information about other places and events in our lovely kingdom that you might want to check out or even talk to friends about. And don't forget to keep that travel spirits of yours going. Until then, Sawaddee Krap.
1: 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From cities to villages, the government upgraded early warning systems with real-time information, strengthened drought preparedness, and expanded global cooperation to protect our people. 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
2: Thai cuisine is more than food. It is culture on the plate, recognized as a key national soft power. From Tom Yam Goong and Pad Thai to the delicate balance of green curry, each dish reflects craftsmanship and timeless culinary wisdom. 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
0: And that's where we wrap up the Midday Hour for Wednesday, September 9th of 2026. Our next news hour is at 7 p.m. tonight, but you can catch Radio Thailand's hourly news for updates throughout the day. 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I'm Kachang with Dot Tips. 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
2: This is the news from Radio Thailand, FM 88. City inspectors and police across Bangkok have launched a 10-district sweep against foreign nationals operating street carts and occupations reserved for Thai citizens. The joint initiative targets vendors selling fruits, fruit juice, and prepared food from push carts, focusing on both sides of Sukhumvit Road. Over the past 2 months, officers have arrested 36 violators across the pilot zones. The joint operation coordinates the Bangkok Metropolitan Administration, the City Law Enforcement Department, and four local police stations. These include Thong Law, Lumpini, Pathum Wan, and Bang Rak. According to Adit Ngam Jit Suk Si, advisor to the Bangkok governor, the administration plans to expand enforcement across all 50 districts. Elsewhere in the world, British customs docks are shutting out Israeli settlement goods as the UK announced a commercial import ban on Israeli settlements across the West Bank. The statutory trade prohibition targets agricultural produce, packaged foods, and industrial goods manufactured in occupied territories. British diplomats said commercial trade with illegal settlements violates international law. Foreign Secretary David Lammy confirmed the policy in the House of Commons, citing United Nations resolutions and protection under the Fourth Geneva Convention. He said settlement expansion damages prospects for a two-state peace accord. Border authorities received instructions to halt preferential tariff treatment and confiscate non-compliant settlement cargo. The trade restrictions triggered an immediate diplomatic backlash from officials in Jerusalem. Israeli Foreign Minister Gideon Saar condemned the ban as discriminatory interference that harms regional economic stability. He also warned that Israel will review commercial relations with British exports businesses. And lastly, in the business segment, Thailand's gems and jewelry industry will welcome international buyers and industry professionals to the 74th Bangkok Gems and Jewelry Fair at the Queen Sithikit National Convention Center, or QSNCC, in Bangkok through September 12th. The fair will serve as a major sourcing and business venue, connecting visitors with Thai suppliers, manufacturers, and designers across the jewelry sector. Visitors can source products and services across the supply chain, including gemstones, diamonds, pearls, finished jewelry, packaging, tools, machinery, and related solutions. 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Thailand's gems and jewelry trade continues to expand internationally. From January through June of 2026, exports of gems and jewelry, excluding unwrought gold, reached approximately $8.25 billion, an increase of more than 11% from the same period a year earlier. The fair provides buyers with direct access to suppliers, manufacturing expertise, and international business networks, while showcasing Thailand's craftsmanship and capabilities in jewelry design and value creation. The 74th Bangkok Gem and Jewelry Fair will run from September 8th to 12th, 2026 at QSNCC in Bangkok. More information and visitor registration are available at worldwideweb.bkkgems.com. 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
2: 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I'm Kachang with Tak Chit. Sawasdee krap.
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1: The ASEAN Training Center for Social Work and Social Welfare in Chonburi strengthens regional social work through training, curriculum development, and collaboration. 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
2: Pangulit Chendol. The Pangulit Chendol is a traditional tool that was commonly used during the 1950s and 1960s. It was made from a medium-sized bread tin or a coconut shell. Holes were punctured into the tin or shell using nails, allowing the dough, mixed with sugar and coloring, to pass through and drop into a pot or cauldron of boiling water. Once cooked, the dough pieces were removed from the pot and mixed with coconut milk that had been cooked until the oil surfaced, enabling it to last longer. To prevent the chendol from spoiling easily, the coconut milk and the chendol was usually kept separate and only combined when ready to be served. A knife-shaped wooden tool was used to cut the strands of dough as they emerged from the pangulit, ensuring they were not too long. Today, chendol is produced using machines capable of making hundreds of servings within minutes. Chendol may be enjoyed either warm or cold. It is commonly served during the breaking of fast and is also offered in traditional Malay eateries as a popular side dish. Source from Warisan Kitani, published by Dewan Bahasa dan Pustaka Brunei 2017.
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2: This is the news from Radio Thailand, FM 88. Thailand is also expanding free child safety seat lending banks to public hospitals nationwide to protect young passengers and help families comply with traffic laws. The Ministry of Public Health is rolling out its 100 child safety seat banks initiative across all 77 provinces this year. Public Health Minister Pattana Prompat reviewed the program alongside World Health Organization representatives Dr. Ailan Lee on Tuesday. Thai law requires children age 6 or younger or under 135 centimeters tall to use a certified safety seat in cars. However, retail prices between 4,000 and 10,000 baht place a heavy financial burden on many parents. And to bridge that gap, health authorities established hospital-based lending banks where parents can borrow inspected safety seats at no cost. Proper restraint use reduces death risks for young children, up by 70% in traffic collisions. Following an initial pilot across six hospitals, the program has already locked 719 donated seats. Officials have distributed 447 units to families in need, with another 272 ready for deployment. Officials are now developing a digital tracking dashboard to match seat supplies with local hospital demand. The WHO commended the initiative as part of Thailand's broader drive to cut traffic injuries and fatalities by 50% by 2030. The public can also donate functional seats through participating hospitals, courier services, and partner car centers.
3: Elsewhere in the world,
2: Hungary has ordered 10 Russian diplomatic personnel to leave the country immediately after counterintelligence investigators discovered that accredited embassy officials had conducted covert surveillance of domestic transport hubs and electrical substations. The expulsion marks a rare breach between Budapest and Moscow. Foreign Minister Peter Szijjártó confirmed the diplomatic notices, stating that the expelled staff engage in covert actions incompatible with their status. Hungarian intelligence agencies reported that foreign operatives also monitor logistics corridors used for commercial cross-border freight. The Hungarian government maintained a diplomatic contact with Moscow throughout the regional conflicts in Ukraine. And the abrupt diplomatic expulsions drew swift condemnation from Russian authorities. Russian Foreign Ministry spokesperson Maria Zakharova labeled the expulsions groundless and vowed that Moscow will deliver an equivalent diplomatic response. Political observers further note that domestic political pressure and security alerts prompted Budapest to align more closely with European partners.
3: And lastly, in the business segment,
2: server racks in southern Malaysia are booking dedicated foreign compute power as NVIDIA-backed cloud firm Firmus signed a multi-year capacity contract with OpenAI. The cloud infrastructure agreement secures dedicated artificial intelligence processing clusters at Firmus's upcoming hyperscale computing park in Johor. The Australia data center operator uses specialized immersion liquid cooling to run advanced graphics processing units in tropical climates. The corporate deal arrives ahead of an expected initial public offering in Sydney, valuing Firmus at over $2 billion. Major technology developers are racing to secure overseas computing capacity as Western electrical grids struggle to supply new data centers. Malaysia has emerged as a premier Southeast Asian destination for cloud infrastructure due to available land and international underwater fiber connections.
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2: 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I'm Kajang with Tao Chip. Sawasdee krap.
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6: Sawasdee krap and welcome to Music in Time on Radio Thailand, the musical journey into Thailand's timeless melody performed by the Public Relations Department Band and Chanathip Thieuthong. Today we are taking a revenge back with Can, a classic Sutrapon song about love, hurt, and the struggle between anger and longing. Let's discover the story behind this memorable song.

Can was created by two leading figures of Sun Thiraphot era. The music was composed by Rue Sunthorn Senan, who also supervised the recording, while the lyrics were written by Thai Tree, or known as Vichai Gosayotin. The song was first recorded on gramophone record in 1965, and it played an important role in bringing young Sun Thiraphot singer Suvani Neung Niyom into spotlight. The title Can means resentment or grudge, and the song tells the story of a woman hurt by a lover whose feelings have changed. She accused him of being fickle and of using sweet words to deceive her. But beneath all that anger, there's still love. And now let's listen to Can, performed by the PRD band.

Welcome back to Music in Time. The song you just heard is Can, performed by the PRD band. What makes Can especially touching is the contrast between what the singer say and what she really feels. She may say that she is angry and resentful, but deep down, she is still attached to the person who hurt her. She still misses him, she still remembers his sweet word, and part of her heart still longs for the love they once shared. This emotional contrast gives the song its power. It captures a feeling many people can understand when we are hurt by someone we love. Anger may be easy to express, but letting go of the love itself can be much harder. And that's all for Can on Music in Time. The song that reminds us of that sometimes

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2: 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Thailand's headline inflation climbed to 2.53% in August, hitting its highest level in several months on rising fuel costs and food prices, while the consumer price index reached 102.67. And according to Nantapong Jiraletpong, the Director General of the Trade Policy and Strategy Office, or TPSO, average inflation for the first 8 months of the year rose 1.37%, while core inflation stood at 1.44%. Higher fuel costs remain the main factor behind the surge, driven by ongoing tensions in the Middle East, economic sanctions, and military operations. In addition, prices for prepared food and farm produce, including pork, chicken, eggs, fruit, and vegetables, rose on stronger demand and weather disruptions. Looking ahead, the Trade Office expects headline inflation to average 2.37% across the third quarter. Fourth quarter inflation could rise to 2.7% if regional conflicts in the Middle East continue for an extended period. And despite those potential pressures, the Ministry of Commerce has maintained its full-year inflation forecast at 1.5 to 2.5%, with a midpoint of 2%. Director General Nantapong noted that authorities will continue to monitor whether higher wholesale costs are passed directly through the prepared meals, which make up over 15% of the inflation basket. Even so, the number of consumer items recording price increases has begun to slow, showing that overall price pressures are gradually easing. Elsewhere in the world, power substations across Johor are running hot as Malaysian data centers have driven national electricity demand up by 45% during intense heat waves. Artificial intelligence facilities require round-the-clock cooling, placing sudden strain on the domestic transmission network. Ambient temperatures exceeded 36 degrees Celsius across southern industrial zones, forcing server farms to run secondary backup chillers. National utility Tenaga Nasional Berhad reported that industrial power consumption in Cyber Jaya and Johor Bahru reached peak thresholds, with grid engineers redirecting reserve capacity from northern hydro dams to protect manufacturing parks from brownouts. Tech multinationals have also invested billions of dollars in building server infrastructure across Malaysia to serve Southeast Asian cloud services. Meanwhile, the energy spike is complicating government pledges to retire domestic coal-fired generating plants by 2044. Energy Transition Minister Fadila Yusuf said grid operators must balance technology investments against clean energy commitments. Authorities are also preparing green power tariffs, requiring server operators to co-finance solar power projects. And lastly, in the business segment, venture capital accounts in Paris are recording record valuations as French artificial intelligence developer Mistral secured a $24 billion valuation in its latest funding round. South Korean electronics conglomerate Samsung led the multi-billion euro capital injection alongside existing technology investors. Mistral plans to use the fresh financing to train frontier multi-model language models and establish dedicated cloud engineering teams in Seoul and Silicon Valley. Chief Executive Officer Arthur Mensch said the capital enables the European company to compete directly with American foundation model labs. Mistral has distinguished itself by releasing compact, open-weight models that corporate clients can fine-tune on private server hardware. The funding round cements Mistral's position as Europe's most valuable private technology startup.
3: Amid rising global threats and climate change, Thailand is moving forward, strong, prepared, and resilient. Under the National Disaster Prevention and Mitigation Plan, the Royal Thai Government supports prevention, promotes self-protection, and encourages informed participation in national development. Prepare today, protect it tomorrow.
2: 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I'm Kachang with Tak Chit. Sawasdee krap.
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6: สวัสดีครับ Welcome back to another episode of Talk to Thai where we explore the Thai language along with the history, culture and stories behind every word so you can talk more like a Thai. I'm your host Pakkavi Suraditikun and I'm happy to have you with us again. Here on Talk to Thai, we explore the Thai language one word at a time, but we're not just here to memorize vocabulary. Every word has a story. Through language, we discover Thai history, culture, traditions, and the little details that make Thailand unique. So whether you're planning your first trip to Thailand, already living here, or simply curious about the Thai language, this is the show for you. 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And if you ever miss an episode, don't worry. 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For this episode, we are going to learn a Thai word about numbers. As today is the 9th of September, the 9th day of the 9th month, we are going to learn the word for number 9 in Thai. That word is 9. Let's say it together. 9. One more time. 9. Great. 9 simply means 9, but Thai had another word that sounds like 9 but means something completely different. That word is 9, which means pace or step. 9 and 9 have the same pronunciation, but are written differently and have different meanings. 9 for number 9 is written with sara e, go gai, sara a, and mai tho. Y 9 for step is written with go gai, sara a, wo wen, and mai tho. You can find 9 in the word 9 to make progress and 9 glai to advance or move forward. Words like these are called homophones, words that sound the same but have different meanings and spellings. In Thai, there are even more words with similar sounds but shorter pronunciation. Listen carefully. Gao, gao. Gao, gao, gao. The tones are different, and so are the meanings. Gao literally means to scratch, while gao means old or antique. Gao refer to gout disease or myself in some Thai dialect. And finally, gao is a slang term for cool or experience, something like old but go. Let's repeat them together. Gao, to scratch. Gao, old or antique. Gao, number 9. Gao, gout disease or myself. And gao, cool or experienced. Easy, right? If you are confused, don't worry. For today, we only need to remember one word. Gao, which means 9. That's all for today's lesson. After the break, we'll discover why 9 is considered a sacred number in Thailand and how

in the Proto-Indo-European language family, which explains some similarity between Latin and Sanskrit. For example, the Latin word for seven is septum, while the Sanskrit word is sapta. So is the number nine. We have the word novem in Latin, as in November, which was formerly the ninth month in the Roman calendar. In Thai, we have the prefixes nop and nawa, which originate from Sanskrit. You can find these prefixes in several Thai words, such as nopakro and nopakao. Nopakro refers to the nine celestial deities, Thep Nopakro, in Indian mythology, which you may have recalled from the episode 1. While nopakao refers to the nine jewels, the auspicious gemstones that represent the nine celestial deities, Thai people usually call them ploy nopakao. There is another word for ploy nopakao, that is noparat. In this place, rat comes from ratana, a Bali word for jewel. For nawa, you may find it in proper words like nawamin and nawarat. Since nawa evolved into nop in Thai, the true prefixes can be used interchangeably in certain words such as noparat and nawarat. While nawamin is an epithet of King Rama the Ninth, the regnal name of His Majesty King Bhumibol Adulyadej the Great, meaning the ninth monarch of the Chakri dynasty. The prefix nawa also means new, like in navatakam or innovation. It is from the Latin word novus, derived from the Proto-Indo-European nevos, which is also the root of the word for number nine. As the prefix nawa means both number nine and new, it appears in many aspects of Thai culture, as Thai people believe it is a sacred number that brings good luck and prosperity. And it's not just in Thailand. Around the world, stores and markets often price products to end in 9, as customers tend to perceive these prices as cheaper. In Thailand, the number 9 refers to the highest grade of gold called Thong Nopakao. Much like Ploy Nopakao, Thong Nopakao is the highest standard of gold, equaling 99.99% purity, or 24 karat gold. Sometimes Thong Nopakao is called Thong Nopakun, as Nopakun means the nine virtues, meaning the gold has the most wholesome quality. And if you know the Loy Kathong festival, you may have heard of Nang Nopamat. Nang Nopamat is a legendary figure from Thai literature associated with the Sukhothai period. She is celebrated as the creator of Krathong in the Loy Krathong festival. Here, Mat refers to gold, suggesting that Nang Nopamat is a woman whose beauty is as pure and precious as gold or possesses the nine auspicious virtues. However, there is a theory that Nopamat comes from the ninth month in the lunar calendar rather than gold. That's because Mat for gold has Sosala as the final consonant, while Mat for the word month has Sosua as the final consonant. But does Loy Kathong festival lie in the 12 lunar months as in Wan Pen Duan Sipsong? Well, while Central Thai calendar marks Loy Kathong festival in the 12 lunar month, the Northern calendar, as used in ancient Sukhothai, reckon it at the night, since the legend of Nang Nopamat traces back to Sukhothai period. Her name likely signifies the Lady of the Night Month Festival, rather than someone as precious as gold. But that Loy Kathong festival lie in the 12 lunar month as in Wan Pen Duan Sipsong? Well, while Central Thai calendar marks Loy Kathong festival in the 12 lunar month, the Northern calendar, as used in ancient Sukhothai, recognized at the night. Since the legend of Nang Nopamat traces back to Sukhothai period, her name likely signifies the Lady of the Night Month Festival rather than someone as precious as gold. As we can see, just one word, gao, can link up to a vocabulary we cover, like day.

0: and mind, alongside English root and linguistic connections across cultures. It proves that language learning is not about memorizing words for daily chat, but about discovering the root of human history and culture bond within them.
1: This is Talk to Thai.
0: That's the wrap of Culture Corner. I hope today's episode brings you one step closer to understanding not just the Thai language, but also the people and culture behind it. We'll be back at the same time with another word and another story. 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And we love to hear from you. If there are Thai words you've always been curious about, or if you have any feedback on the show, send us a message on our social media pages. Your suggestion might become the future episode. Until next time, take care and keep practicing your Thai. I'm your host, Pakavi Swaradithikun. See you in another episode. เจอกันตอนหน้า สวัสดีครับ
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2: This is the news from Radio Thailand, FM 88. Thailand is also expanding free child safety seat lending banks to public hospitals nationwide to protect young passengers and help families comply with traffic laws. The Ministry of Public Health is rolling out its 100 child safety seat banks initiative across all 77 provinces this year. Public Health Minister Pattana Prompat reviewed the program alongside World Health Organization representatives Dr. Ailan Lee on Tuesday. Thai law requires children age 6 or younger or under 135 centimeters tall to use a certified safety seat in cars. However, retail prices between 4,000 and 10,000 baht place a heavy financial burden on many parents. And to bridge that gap, health authorities established hospital-based lending banks where parents can borrow inspected safety seats at no cost. Proper restraint use reduces death risks for young children, up by 70% in traffic collisions. Following an initial pilot across six hospitals, the program has already locked 719 donated seats. Officials have distributed 447 units to families in need, with another 272 ready for deployment. Officials are now developing a digital tracking dashboard to match seat supplies with local hospital demand. Elsewhere in the world, British customs docks are shutting out Israeli settlement goods as the UK announced a commercial import ban on Israeli settlements across the West Bank. The statutory trade prohibition targets agricultural produce, packaged foods, and industrial goods manufactured in occupied territories. British diplomats said commercial trade with illegal settlements violates international law. Foreign Secretary David Lammy confirmed the policy in the House of Commons, citing United Nations resolutions and protection under the Fourth Geneva Convention. He said settlement expansion damages prospects for a two-state peace accord. Border authorities receive instructions to halt preferential tariff treatment and confiscate non-compliant settlement cargo. And lastly, in the business segment, Thailand's gems and jewelry industry will welcome international buyers and industry professionals to the 74th Bangkok Gems and Jewelry Fair at the Queen Sithikit National Convention Center, or QSNCC, in Bangkok through September 12th. The fair will serve as a major sourcing and business venue, connecting visitors with Thai suppliers, manufacturers, and designers across the jewelry sector. Visitors can source products and services across the supply chain, including gemstones, diamonds, pearls, finished jewelry, packaging, tools, machinery, and related solutions. 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From January through June of 2026, exports of gems and jewelry, excluding unwrought gold, reached approximately $8.25 billion US dollars, an increase of more than 11% from the same period a year earlier. 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The 74th Bangkok Gem and Jewelry Fair will run from September 8th to 12th, 2026 at QSNCC in Bangkok. 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
2: 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I'm Kajang with Jit. Sawasdee krap.
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1: Beginning deep in Surin province, an ancient Kom temple is about to get a serious makeover. The Fine Arts Department has approved 20 million baht for a full restoration of Ta Kwai Temple, and the goal is simple, it is to bring it back to its original glory. The project will kick off in fiscal year 2027, running through 2028. The first phase is all about the groundwork, so experts will survey the site, conduct archaeological excavations, and reinforce the foundation. Every damaged brick gets dismantled, every fallen stone block gets catalogued and marked for reassembly. And then in 2028, the rebuild begins. Now here's a fun detail. Initial surveys show that 40 to 50% of the original bricks are still usable. Any replacements will be clearly distinguishable from the originals, so history stays honest. Specialists from the Fine Arts Office Region 10 out of Nakhon Ratchasima are overseeing every stage, with military personnel providing on-site security throughout, and modern technology will also play a part to keep the risks low. The department is also moving to register around 30 historical border sites as protected monuments. So get ready, Ta Kwai Temple is on its way back, a piece of Thailand's past preserved for the future. All right, let's take a short break now for some music, and we'll be right back with more in Surin Province.

Now, Surin has always been known for their elephants, and only in Surin will we see an elephant ordination tradition. Rooted in the culture of the Gui people, Surin's legendary elephant community, this ceremony brings together two of the region's most sacred bonds, which are Buddhist faith and the elephant. Young men preparing for monkhood, dressed in silk sarongs, white shirts, and ornate ceremonial crowns, are lifted onto the backs of beautifully adorned elephants, and together they move as one. Their journey leads to Wangtalu, where the Chi and Moon rivers

meet. And the elephants enter the water, splashing, playing, celebrating alongside their riders as if they also understand exactly what this day means. And after their river crossing, the novices proceed to Don Buat, which is a sacred riverside site, for their ordination ceremony. And the elephants will get all the blessings alongside of their riders. I mean, elephants are such adorable giants, and living alongside humans, it's even more adorable that they know how to communicate and interact with their riders as if they are part of the family. So there you go, Surin Province, in the span of just weeks, gives you a temple restoration rooted in history, rockets launched to the gods, and an ordination carried out on the backs of elephants at a sacred river confluence.

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We cannot discuss the Thai New Year without mentioning the Songkran goddess that will prophesize the year ahead. And this year, the Ministry of Culture unveiled our 2026 Songkran goddess as Raksasa Tewi, one of the seven daughters of King Kabinlaprom, as they each take turns watching over us. And this year, the year of the horse with a fire element, Raksasa Tewi wears a lotus flower behind her ear, draped in stunning agate jewelry, wielding a trident in her right hand and a bow in her left, making her grand entrance standing atop a boar. Her prophecy for the year ahead, however, is what we need to pay attention to. She predicts a notably dry year with potential water shortages, and the water element index is sitting in the fire sign, which basically confirms less rain and more heat. Our farmers, rice crops will grow, yes, but they'll likely face serious challenges, so a half-gain, half-lost harvest. Now, I know this sounds concerning, but here's why this ancient wisdom is so valuable. Our ancestors gave us the system so that we can prepare, adapt, and plan ahead. Farmers can take preventive measures, and communities can start water conservation early, and we can work together to make the best of what goddess Raksasa Tewi has foretold. So as you watch the gorgeous beauty queens being paraded through the streets portraying the Songkran goddesses, just know that there are legends and prophecies every year. So make sure to come back for next year to see which goddess will give her prophecy. And that is all for this episode of Sawadee Thailand. Wishing everyone happy travels. I'm Nawarat Wong Araya. Sawadee ka.

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2: This is the news from Radio Thailand, FM 88. Thailand's headline inflation climbed to 2.53% in August, hitting its highest level in several months on rising fuel costs and food prices, while the consumer price index reached 102.67. And according to Nantapong Jiraletpong, the Director General of the Trade Policy and Strategy Office, or TPSO, average inflation for the first 8 months of the year rose 1.37%, while core inflation stood at 1.44%. Higher fuel costs remain the main factor behind the surge, driven by ongoing tensions in the Middle East, economic sanctions, and military operations. In addition, prices for prepared food and farm produce, including pork, chicken, eggs, fruit, and vegetables, rose on stronger demand and weather disruptions. Looking ahead, the Trade Office expects headline inflation to average 2.37% across the third quarter. Fourth quarter inflation could rise to 2.7% if regional conflicts in the Middle East continue for an extended period. And despite those potential pressures, the Ministry of Commerce has maintained its full-year inflation forecast at 1.5 to 2.5%, with a midpoint of 2%. Director General Nantapong noted that authorities will continue to monitor whether higher wholesale costs are passed directly through the prepared meals, which make up over 15% of the inflation basket. Even so, the number of consumer items recording price increases has begun to slow, showing that overall price pressures are gradually easing. Elsewhere in the world, Hungary has ordered 10 Russian diplomatic personnel to leave the country immediately after counterintelligence investigators discovered that accredited embassy officials had conducted covert surveillance of domestic transport hubs and electrical substations. The expulsion marks a rare breach between Budapest and Moscow. Foreign Minister Peter Szijjártó confirmed the diplomatic notices, stating that the expelled staff engage in covert actions incompatible with their status. Hungarian intelligence agencies reported that foreign operatives also monitor logistics corridors used for commercial cross-border freight. The Hungarian government maintained a diplomatic contact with Moscow throughout the regional conflicts in Ukraine. And the abrupt diplomatic expulsions drew swift condemnation from Russian authorities. Russian Foreign Ministry spokesperson Maria Zakharova labeled the expulsions groundless and vowed that Moscow will deliver an equivalent diplomatic response. Political observers further note that domestic political pressure and security alerts prompted Budapest to align more closely with European partners. And lastly, in the business segment, server racks in southern Malaysia are booking dedicated foreign compute power as NVIDIA-backed cloud firm Firmus signs a multi-year capacity contract with OpenAI. The cloud infrastructure agreement secures dedicated artificial intelligence processing clusters at Firmus's upcoming hyperscale computing park in Johor. The Australia data center operator uses specialized immersion liquid cooling to run advanced graphics processing units in a tropical climate. The corporate deal arrives ahead of an expected initial public offering in Sydney, valuing Firmus at over $2 billion. Major technology developers are racing to secure overseas computing capacity as Western electrical grids struggle to supply new data centers. Malaysia has emerged as a premier Southeast Asian destination for cloud infrastructure due to available land and international underwater fiber connections.
3: The ASEAN Training Center for Social Work and Social Welfare in Chonburi strengthens regional social work through training, curriculum development, and collaboration. It promotes inclusive, resilient communities and supports a people-centered ASEAN by enhancing professional capacity and fostering cooperation among member countries through ongoing seminars and capacity-building initiatives.
2: 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I'm Kajang with Tachit. Sawadee krap.
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2: 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I'm Chawarat Yongjiranon.
3: And I'm Kachang Witjachit.
2: Making the national headlines this evening. 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Meanwhile, military agencies in southern Thailand launch educational outreach programs to connect with local communities and support youth development beyond the classroom.
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2: 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Just a reminder, you can connect with us on social media by searching Radio Thailand FM 88. And now you're listening to the National News, headlines from Bangkok and around Thailand. The digital economy surged past 3.87 trillion baht in 2025, growing 22.66% on rising investment in artificial intelligence, data centers, and online trade. The Digital Economy Promotion Agency, or DEPA, reported that rising global demand for digital networks and cloud infrastructure drove the record expansion. Acting DEPA President Supakon Sithichai confirmed the annual industry figures. Digital services led sector growth with 28% jump to 470 billion baht. Hardware and smart devices remain the largest segment, expanding 24% to 2.29 trillion baht. Telecommunications rose over 19% to 789 billion baht, while software services grew 16% to 270 billion baht, marking its highest expansion rate in years. Hardware manufacturing powered cross-border commerce, with outbound shipments climbing nearly 39%. Computer exports surged 119%, while overseas sales of peripheral devices climbed 92%. In contrast, hardware imports dropped nearly 5%, signaling stronger domestic assembly capabilities. Tech employment expanded alongside production, with the hardware workforce growing 37% to 419,000 workers. Software added nearly 190,000 positions, while digital services employed over 92,000 staff. Supakon noted that while artificial intelligence has not yet caused broad job losses, routine processing tasks are beginning to slow down. Officials cautioned that upcoming United States tariffs could influence future orders in 2026.
3: City inspectors and police across Bangkok have launched a 10-district sweep against foreign nationals operating street carts and occupations reserved for Thai citizens. The joint initiative targets vendors selling fruits, fruit juice, and prepared food from push carts, focusing on both sides of Sukhumvit Road. Over the past 2 months, officers have arrested 36 violators across the pilot zones. The joint operation coordinates the Bangkok Metropolitan Administration, the City Law Enforcement Department, and four local police stations. These include Tong Law, Lumpini, Pathum Wan, and Bang Rak, according to Adit Ngam Jitsuksi, advisor to the Bangkok governor. The administration plans to expand enforcement across all 50 districts. City officials noted that several detained vendors failed to show legal identification during street inspections. Other foreign laborers held registrations for construction work but left to run independent vending stalls without employers or using inaccurate sponsor records. To tighten ongoing oversight, the city is linking its databases with the police and the Immigration Bureau. The Capital City Law Enforcement Department stated that the share system will cross-check visa permissions and legal employment rights.
2: Military agencies in southern Thailand have launched educational outreach programs to connect with local communities and support youth development beyond the classroom. The 4th Army Area held open house activities in Danat District of Narathiwat Province on Monday. Organized alongside the Internal Security Operations Command Region 4 Forward Command, the event brought together students, teachers, and regional officials. 4th Army Area Commander and Director of ISOC Region 4, Lieutenant General Norathip Poynok, joined grade 6 students at the district office and attended a local under-15 football match, which aimed to promote teamwork, youth development, and drug prevention across southern communities. Students also took part in an aviation workshop featuring UH-60 military helicopters. The session gave youth or young participants a close look at aircraft operations and their practical role in emergency public assistance missions. Organizers noted that the outreach helps bridge ties between state agencies and border communities while teaching practical life skills.
3: Thailand is also expanding free child safety seat lending banks to public hospitals nationwide to protect young passengers and help families comply with traffic laws. Ministry of Public Health is rolling out its 100 child safety seat banks initiative across all 77 provinces this year. Public Health Minister Pattana Prompat reviewed the program alongside World Health Organization representatives Dr. Ailan Lee on Tuesday. Thai law requires children age 6 or younger or under 135 centimeters tall to use a certified safety seat in cars. However, retail prices between 4,000 and 10,000 baht place a heavy financial burden on many parents. And to bridge that gap, health authorities established hospital-based lending banks where parents can borrow inspected safety seats at no cost. Proper restraint use reduces death risks for young children, up by 70% in traffic collisions. Following an initial pilot across 6 hospitals, the program has already logged 719 donated seats. Officials have distributed 447 units to families in need, with another 272 ready for deployment. Officials are now developing a digital tracking dashboard to match seat supplies with local hospital demand. The WHO commended the initiative as part of Thailand's broader drive to cut traffic injuries and fatalities by 50% by 2030. The public can also donate functional seats through participating hospitals, courier services, and partner car centers.
2: The southern border provinces have been formally designated a land of peace under a new religious ruling aimed at strengthening community harmony. Sheikh al-Islam of Thailand, Arun Bunchom, proclaimed the Fatoni Darussalam Fatwa in Pattani on Monday. The decree calls on local communities to adopt the 9 virtuous village charter and apply Islamic teachings to promote peaceful coexistence. Arun presided over the proclamation ceremony at the CS Pattani Hotel. Major General Shakit Uttarat, Deputy Commander of the 4th Army Area and Deputy Director of ISOC Region 4 Forward Command, welcomed the religious leader. The gathering brought together chairmen of provincial Islamic committees from 5 southern provinces, alongside Bondok, school representatives, religious leaders, and government officials. The initiative encourages religious leaders, Islamic schools, and local groups to build mutual understanding across the region.
3: Thailand's headline inflation climbed to 2.53% in August, hitting its highest level in several months on rising fuel costs and food prices, while the consumer price index reached 102.67. And according to Nantapong Jiraletpong, the Director General of the Trade Policy and Strategy Office, or TPSO, average inflation for the first 8 months of the year rose 1.37%, while core inflation stood at 1.44%. Higher fuel costs remain the main factor behind the surge, driven by ongoing tensions in the Middle East, economic sanctions, and military operations. In addition, prices for prepared food and farm produce, including pork, chicken, eggs, fruit, and vegetables, rose on stronger demand and weather disruptions. Looking ahead, the Trade Office expects headline inflation to average 2.37% across the third quarter. Fourth quarter inflation could rise to 2.7% if regional conflicts in the Middle East continue for an extended period. And despite those potential pressures, the Ministry of Commerce has maintained its full-year inflation forecast at 1.5 to 2.5%, with a midpoint of 2%. Director General Nantapong noted that authorities will continue to monitor whether higher wholesale costs are passed directly through the prepared meals, which make up over 15% of the inflation basket. Even so, the number of consumer items recording price increases has begun to slow, showing that overall price pressures are gradually easing. Thailand's headline inflation rose to 2.53% in August, driven by higher fuel prices and food costs amid Middle East tensions, according to the agency. The Ministry of Commerce maintained its full-year 2026 inflation forecast between 1.5% and 2.5%, as mentioned earlier, as consumer price increases begin to slow.
2: Those were our national stories. Up next in global news. Health inspectors in West Java padlock catering hubs as Indonesia suspends nearly 2,000 kitchens under its free school meal program.
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6: In eternal remembrance, Her Royal Highness Princess Patra Kittiyapa Narayantira Thepayawadi Gromaluang Rajasarini Saripat Mahawachara Rajatida. Deeply grateful for Her Royal Highness's infinite royal grace and benevolence. 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
2: 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This is the Global News, catching you up on the world today. Parliamentary benches in Singapore have turned to public finance as lawmakers debated a salary increase of 1 million Singapore dollars for Prime Minister Lawrence Wong. The revision lifts the Prime Minister's annual compensation to 3.6 million Singapore dollars, or roughly 2.8 million US dollars. Government leaders maintain that competitive public pay shields institutions from financial corruption. Minister in charge of the service or public service, Chan Chun-sing, defended the benchmark formula during ministerial questioning. He explained that political salaries track private sector earnings to attract seasoned administrators and corporate professionals into public office. Singapore benchmarks ministerial remuneration against the top median earnings of domestic citizens in commercial law, banking, and multinational management. Opposition lawmakers voiced strong concerns over the timing of the salary revision. Workers' Party Chief Pritam Singh argued that the increase looks out of touch as citizens manage elevated housing rents and public transport costs. He called for an independent citizens committee to evaluate civil service bonuses. Public debate over executive remuneration remains sensitive across the city-state. Singapore has long defended high ministerial compensation as central to its clean governance reputation. Chan also confirmed that ministerial compensation will remain tied to strict economic targets, including median wage growth and national productivity.
3: British customs docks are shutting out Israeli settlement goods as the UK announced a commercial import ban on Israeli settlements across the West Bank. The statutory trade prohibition targets agricultural produce, packaged foods, and industrial goods manufactured in occupied territories. British diplomats said commercial trade with illegal settlements violates international law. Foreign Secretary David Lammy confirmed the policy in the House of Commons, citing United Nations resolutions and protection under the Fourth Geneva Convention. He said settlement expansion damages prospects for a two-state peace accord. Border authorities received instructions to halt preferential tariff treatment and confiscate non-compliant settlement cargo. The trade restrictions triggered an immediate diplomatic backlash from officials in Jerusalem. Israeli Foreign Minister Gideon Saar condemned the ban as discriminatory interference that harms regional economic stability. He also warned that Israel will review commercial relations with British exports businesses. Human rights organizations welcome the import ban as an essential step towards upholding international legal standards. European trade officials are also watching the measure closely, with several EU members considering similar trade restrictions. Lammy reiterated that Britain remains committed to commercial trade with sovereign Israeli territory.
2: Health inspectors in West Java have padlocked catering hubs as Indonesia suspends nearly 2,000 kitchens under its free school meal program. The National Nutrition Agency ordered the immediate shutdown after sanitation audits uncovered serious hygiene violations across regional preparation centers. The flagship initiative aims to deliver daily meals to 82 million students and pregnant mothers. Agency head Dandan Hindayana announced that 1,942 catering facilities failed safety standards during unannounced inspections. Auditors cited contaminated water supplies, inadequate refrigeration, and food preparation without sanitary permits. The nationwide suspension follows hospital admissions in Bandung and Semarang, where contaminated poultry sickened dozens of primary school pupils. Beyond health concerns, the 460 trillion rupiah social program faces growing administration scrutiny over its rapid expansion. Critics argue that rapid procurement allowed uncertified food contractors to bypass basic licensing checks, and the agency requires suspended operators to install commercial filtration equipment and complete food handling training before reopening. Officials plan to resume kitchen operations only after municipal health inspectors recertify each facility. Public health advocates warn that food distribution on this scale demands rigorous oversight. The government maintains that meal subsidies remain central to cutting national childhood stunting rates.
3: Hungary has ordered 10 Russian diplomatic personnel to leave the country immediately after counterintelligence investigators discovered that accredited embassy officials had conducted covert surveillance of domestic transport hubs and electrical substations. The expulsion marks a rare breach between Budapest and Moscow. Foreign Minister Peter Szijjártó confirmed the diplomatic notices, stating that the expelled staff engage in covert actions incompatible with their status. Hungarian intelligence agencies reported that foreign operatives also monitor logistics corridors used for commercial cross-border freight. The Hungarian government maintained a diplomatic contact with Moscow throughout the regional conflicts in Ukraine. And the abrupt diplomatic expulsions drew swift condemnation from Russian authorities. Russian Foreign Ministry spokesperson Maria Sakharova labeled the expulsions groundless and vowed that Moscow will deliver an equivalent diplomatic response. Political observers further note that domestic political pressure and security alerts prompted Budapest to align more closely with European partners. Security agencies across Central Europe have stepped up counter-surveillance around strategic infrastructure following recent arson attacks and pipeline damage. North Atlantic Treaty Organization intelligence chiefs warn of coordinated sabotage networks operating across Eastern Europe. Szijjártó stressed that Hungary will protect its national sovereignty against all external security operations.
2: Smartphone screens across Australia could soon feature an off switch as the federal government introduces legislation mandating algorithmic opt-out controls. The draft legislation requires social media platforms to provide users with a visible toggle to disable automated recommendation feeds. Digital platforms like TikTok, Instagram, and YouTube would have to display pure chronological content streams upon request. Communications Minister Michelle Rowland unveiled the statutory digital duty of care in Canberra, describing algorithmic profiling as a driver of youth mental health harms. She said automated recommendation loops push extreme content, unverified medical claims, and predatory advertising to vulnerable teenagers. The legislation establishes substantial civil penalties for platforms that fail to provide clear feed controls. Digital industry bodies raise immediate objections, warning that disabling algorithms will reduce user engagement and damage localized advertising revenues. Tech representatives argue that algorithmic filters are necessary to detect hate speech, scam networks, and illicit content. The Australian government insists that users must retain personal sovereignty over content streams. The proposed legal reform follows Australia's earlier landmark legislation establishing strict minimum age limits for social media accounts. Global digital regulators in the European Union and Britain are reviewing the Australian statutory draft as a template for algorithm oversight. Rowland affirmed that parliamentary debate will proceed during the current legislative sitting.
3: Power substations across Johor are running hot as Malaysian data centers have driven national electricity demand up by 45% during intense heat waves. Artificial intelligence facilities require round-the-clock cooling, placing sudden strain on the domestic transmission network. Ambient temperatures exceeded 36 degrees Celsius across southern industrial zones, forcing server farms to run secondary backup chillers. National utility Tenaga Nasional Berhad reported that industrial power consumption in Cyber Jaya and Johor Bahru reached peak thresholds, with grid engineers redirecting reserve capacity from northern hydro dams to protect manufacturing parks from brownouts. Tech multinationals have also invested billions of dollars in building server infrastructure across Malaysia to serve Southeast Asian cloud services. Meanwhile, the energy spike is complicating government pledges to retire domestic coal-fired generating plants by 2044. Energy Transition Minister Fadila Yusof said grid operators must balance technology investments against clean energy commitments. Authorities are also preparing green power tariffs, requiring server operators to co-finance solar power projects. Industrial analysts warn that unregulated utility demand could increase electricity bills for domestic households. Regulators are drafting efficiency baselines that limit water and power consumption for newly approved server developments. Fadila confirmed that future facility approvals will require on-site battery storage and direct renewable energy contracts.
2: That's it for the global segment. Next in our business updates. Payment processing gateways in San Francisco link to decentralized networks as Visa expands credit data services for blockchain-based lenders.
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8: 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Your people sorrow at your passing. Our grief is beyond consolation. A radiant light you wear in a land where sun and rain have carried your charisma into our very hearts. The joy you brought us through your brilliance and care rendered us help beyond compare. Now repose in the rewards of good deeds. We invoke the blessings of the Supreme Enlightened One on you, adorned with virtues of the Triple Jewel Crown. 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
2: This is the Business News, taking you to the financial frontier. 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
3: Server racks in southern Malaysia are booking dedicated foreign compute power as NVIDIA-backed cloud firm Firmus signed a multi-year capacity contract with OpenAI. The cloud infrastructure agreement secures dedicated artificial intelligence processing clusters at Firmus's upcoming hyperscale computing park in Johor. The Australia data center operator uses specialized immersion liquid cooling to run advanced graphics processing units in tropical climates. The corporate deal arrives ahead of an

0: tens of thousands of specialized accelerators. OpenAI plans to leverage Southeast Asia's capacity to train next-generation neural networks and serve enterprise customers across the Asia-Pacific region. Malaysian digital economy officials welcome the contract as validation of national technology investment incentives. Industry analysts project that private capital investment in regional data centers will exceed $10 billion over the next 5 years. Now, grid operators are upgrading high-voltage transmission lines to ensure uninterrupted power delivery to server campuses. Firm has confirmed that the first phase of the Johor Data Campus will launch commercial operations early next year.
1: Payment processing gateways in San Francisco are linking to decentralized networks as Visa expands credit data services for blockchain-based lenders. The payments network is integrating on-chain transaction monitoring tools to evaluate borrower credit worthiness for fintech platforms issuing payment cards backed by digital stablecoins. Now, Visa reported that payment and card purchase volume settled at dollar-pegged stablecoins surpassed $2.5 billion over the past year. Head of Visa Crypto Labs, Kai Sheffield, stated that tokenized deposits and stablecoins are evolving into mainstream settlement rails for cross-border remittances. The new analytical platform aggregates wallet transaction histories to provide standardized risk scores for decentralized lending protocols. Fintech card issuers can use these scores to establish credit limits and automate loan underwriting. Traditional financial institutions are seeking standardized data feeds to verify digital wallet solvency without taking custody of volatile cryptographic tokens. Fintech startups use the data to offer revolving credit lines secured by verified collateral held in programmable smart contracts. So financial regulators are drafting prudential reserve guidelines to govern non-bank institutions issuing fiat-backed digital tokens. The expansion reflects growing convergence between traditional card networks and decentralized financial infrastructure. Visa is partnering with licensed digital asset custodians to enable instant settlement in fiat currencies for global card merchants. Sheffield said digital currency rails will continue to lower transaction fees for international commercial payments.
0: Venture capital accounts in Paris are recording record valuations as French artificial intelligence developer Mistral secured a $24 billion valuation in its latest funding round. South Korean electronics conglomerate Samsung led the multi-billion euro capital injection alongside existing technology investors. Mistral plans to use the fresh financing to train frontier multi-model language models and establish dedicated cloud engineering teams in Seoul and Silicon Valley. Chief Executive Officer Arthur Mensch said the capital enables the European company to compete directly with American Foundation Model Labs. Mistral has distinguished itself by releasing compact, open-weight models that corporate clients can fine-tune on private server hardware. The funding round cements Mistral's position as Europe's most valuable private technology startup. The corporate investment gives Samsung preferential access to Mistral's open-weight models for upcoming smartphones and semiconductor development. European Union industrial leaders hail the funding as proof that European software startups can attract international capital. Technology analysts observe that competition between proprietary American platforms and European open models is now accelerating. Meanwhile, Mistral is expanding commercial partnerships with European banking groups, healthcare providers, and telecommunications operators. Enterprise customers are adopting regional artificial intelligence platforms to comply with strict European data sovereignty laws. Mensch also confirmed that Mistral will double its research staff and expand supercomputing clusters in France and Germany.
1: Clean room assembly lines in the U.S. state of Massachusetts are working through production backlogs as medical device manufacturer Boston Scientific lowers its annual sales and profit guidance. The healthcare equipment manufacturer confirmed that a major cyber attack in July disrupted global manufacturing operations, warehouse logistics, and customer order processing. Chief Executive Officer Mike

0: Mahoney announced that quarterly revenue will miss forecast by roughly $180 million due to delayed device shipments. Remediation specialists have stored or restored secure network operations, but shipping backlogs will linger through the fourth quarter. The medical technology company produces specialized vascular implants, diagnostic rhythm monitors, and neuromodulation devices used in hospitals, operating theaters worldwide. Factory technicians are working weekend overtime shifts to replenish depleted hospital distribution inventories. Medical device manufacturers face rising cybersecurity vulnerabilities as production equipment and diagnostic monitors connect to central enterprise networks. The company incurred $45 million in emergency response expenses, forensics investigations, and temporary supply chain workarounds. Healthcare supply chain manufacturers, or managers rather, have been diversifying vendor orders to prevent surgical instrument shortages at regional hospitals. Industry analysts observe that cyber disruptions are becoming a material operational risk for multinational medical device manufacturers. Regulators are meanwhile introducing stricter digital security guidelines for medical manufacturers supplying critical surgical hardware. Mahoney affirmed that Boston Scientific will increase capital investment in cybersecurity architecture to safeguard manufacturing networks.
1: And those were our business news stories this evening. 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
1: When destiny brings a woman of pure heart into the world, begins an epic tale of boundless love, separation, and the ultimate triumph of truth. 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
2: Thailand considers its role in promoting equality and freedom of expression within ASEAN integral to the progress of the entire bloc, including it within the Amazing Thainess Harmony Through Diversity slogan chosen for 2026, which is accompanied by the STAR concept. Throughout its membership in ASEAN, Thailand has acted as a regional pioneer for social and gender equality and a strong proponent for freedom of expression. Thailand was the first country in Southeast Asia to legalize same-sex marriage with the Marriage Equality Act, which officially came into effect in 2025. The legislation grants same-sex couples the same legal rights as heterosexual couples, including inheritance, adoption, and tax benefits, a major step for homosexual couples and a reflection of the nation's spirit of equality for all. Thailand has used the milestone to advocate for broader inclusivity through the ASEAN Intergovernmental Commission on Human Rights, or AICHR, going as far as providing its representative to the body a mandate to integrate progressive standards on gender into the AICHR Human Rights Work Plan 2026 to 2030. Hosting events like Bangkok Pride, which draws thousands of regional participants and diplomats, Thailand is actively encouraging gender equality within and beyond its borders. On the matter of freedom of speech, Thailand has participated in several ASEAN-EU policy dialogues on human rights, where it proactively engaged in exchanges regarding freedom of opinion and media. Sitting on the UN Human Rights Council, the country has established a firm stance supporting democratic expression on the global stage. Diplomats from the nation regularly emphasize the need for a balanced digital ecosystem that protects users from online harm and disinformation while maintaining their right to peaceful dissent. The approach is being championed by Thailand as worthy of standardization across ASEAN through the ASEAN Digital Economy Framework Agreement. The agreement seeks to offer a comprehensive roadmap to empower businesses and stakeholders across ASEAN through accelerating trade growth, enhancing interoperability, creating a safe online environment, and increasing participation of MSMEs. While economy-centered, the initiative does recognize safety to express oneself online as part of regional progress and has provided Thailand a space to further promote freedom of expression.
3: In Thailand's southern border provinces, the region are vibrant crossroads of traditions, languages, and faiths. Is leveraging its unique soft power to redefine its place on the world stage, moving beyond local charm to become a high-value cultural corridor. The evolution is the halal economy, southern border cuisine, renowned for its authenticity and rich flavors, is being elevated from these Thai stalls to a global standard by integrating modern food technology and digital traceability. With traditional recipes, local entrepreneurs are transforming regional favorites like Tak Bai Salted Threadfin, a registered geographical indication product, into premium exports. Traditional arts such as the intricate patterns of batik and batik textiles are being reimagined through the lens of contemporary fashion by collaborating with modern designers and creative hubs. Local artisans are shifting from producing souvenirs to creating high-fashion apparels that appeals to urban lifestyles and global runways. This also provides younger generations with high-value vocational opportunities, ensuring that engine skills remain relevant and profitable in a digital age. Experiential tourism is flourishing as visitors seek more than just sightseeing. They want to immerse themselves in the local way of life. This influx of travelers, drawn by the region's hospitality and diverse traditions, fosters deep social cohesion and mutual appreciation, proving that cultural pride can be a powerful bridge for peace. Ultimately, the southern border provinces are demonstrating that when cultural identity is supported by concrete infrastructure and creative innovation, turning the deep south into a deep opportunity, a thriving center where tradition meets the future and where culture serves as the true heart of economic resilience.
4: Have you ever wondered why farmers have to choose between growing crops and generating solar power? Well, what if they could do both at the same time, on the very same piece of land? Thai researchers have come up with an innovative solution called argivoltaics, or solar charing, a technology that allows farmers to grow crops and produce electricity simultaneously without sacrificing valuable farmland. The project was developed by researchers from Thailand's National Science and Technology Development Agency, or NSTDA, together with experts from NetTech, NTech, and Biotech. So, how does it work? Unlike traditional solar panels, which block sunlight completely, these new generation solar panels are designed to let specific wavelengths of light pass through. The panels can filter red, blue, and white light, allowing crops underneath to receive the light they need while the panel above generate electricity. And here's where it gets really interesting. Different plants respond to different colors of light. For example, white or transparent panels are suitable for crops that thrive in strong sunlight. Red panels can help stimulate flowering, while blue panels are ideal for plants that require lower light intensity. In testing, researchers found that rosale plants grown beneath red panels produce more flowers and larger leaves than those grown under conventional solar panels. Even aquatic plants such as duckweed showed increased growth and higher protein content under specially designed red and blue panels. But the innovation doesn't stop there. The solar panels are installed 2 to 3 meters above the ground, which is much higher than typical solar farms. This means farmers can still drive tractors underneath, use agricultural machinery, or even allow livestock to move freely through the area. Researchers also carefully calculate sunlight and shadow patterns throughout the year to ensure that crops receive the right amount of light in every season. And the result is a true win-win. So, farmers can use the electricity generated to power irrigation systems, power pumps, smart farming equipment, and greenhouses. And if there is extra electricity, it can be used at home or even sold back to the power grid, creating an additional source of income. So, instead of choosing between food and energy, Thailand's agrivoltaics technology is providing that it's possible to have both. It's an innovative home ground solution that supports green energy, reduces greenhouse gas emissions, and helps farmers make better use of their land, building a more sustainable future for Thai agriculture.
5: Have you ever noticed that people today are paying more attention to their health, not just physically, but mentally and emotionally as well? Around the world, wellness is no longer seen as luxury. It's becoming a way of life. The global wellness movement has expanded far beyond gyms and fitness classes Today, it includes healthier eating, quality sleep, stress management, mindfulness, preventive healthcare, and even digital tools that help people track their daily well-being. Experts say this shift was accelerated by the COVID-19 pandemic. During that time, many people began to realize that good health is about more than treating illness. It's about preventing it and maintaining a balanced lifestyle every day. This growing awareness has also transformed the economy. Businesses are responding by offering healthier food options, wellness retreats, meditation apps, wearable fitness devices, and personalized health services. Wellness tourism has also become one of the fastest growing sectors in the travel industry as more travelers seek destinations that help them relax, recharge, and improve their overall well-being. Thailand is well positioned to benefit from this trend with its world-renowned hospitality, traditional Thai massage, herbal wisdom, spa industry, healthy cuisine, and beautiful natural landscapes. The country already offers many experiences that align with what today's wellness travelers are looking for. In recent years, Thailand has also placed greater emphasis on promoting wellness tourism, combining healthcare services with cultural experiences, nature, and holistic lifestyles. This creates new opportunities not only for hospitals and hotels, but also for local communities, small businesses, and entrepreneurs. But perhaps the biggest takeaway is that wellness is no longer just about living longer. It's about living better. Whether it's getting enough sleep, staying active, eating nutritious food, or simply taking few moments each day to slow down and recharge, wellness is becoming part of everyday life. As this global trend continues to grow, it may also reshape how we travel, work, and define a good quality of life.

0: Thailand moves forward with the Sustainable Development Goals, which are urgent call for action by all countries, from access to life's basic needs and a healthy environment to stronger physical and mental well-being. Every person is empowered to reach their full potential. Together, we protect today's resources and create a better future for generations to come.
1: Thailand's Department of Disease Control established the ACFIT RRC Center as an ASEAN-aligned regional hub for emergency response and risk communication on emerging infectious diseases. Launched with a temporary office in January 2026, it strengthens ASEAN health security, reinforces Thailand's leadership, and supports sustainable, coordinated management of future threats.
2: Welcome to the Stories of Thai Soft Power, the stories of Thailand's ambitious vision. From the arts to wellness, the government is empowering 14 creative industries to drive the nation's economy. Today, we tune into the world of music, where the unique sounds of Thailand are topping global charts and creating a new beat for the international stage.

0: The Thai music industry is undergoing a digital and global revolution. As of 2026, the government has intensified its support for the music sector, specifically focusing on the worldwide expansion of T-pop. Under the current global entertainment hub policy, the stage is actively working to turn Thailand into a primary destination for world-class music festivals and international co-productions. A key player in this movement is the Creative Economy Agency, which has launched initiative to bridge local challenge with global standards. By providing high-tech rehearsal spaces and professional mastering studios, the government is helping independent artists and labels elevate their production quality. This is further supported by the Department of International Trade Promotion, which facilitates Thai music showcases at major global events like SXSW and Music Matters, ensuring our artists meet with international promoters and streaming giants. One of the most significant developments this year is the government's collaboration with global partner to bring mega events like Tomorrowland to Thailand. These festivals are more than just entertainment. They serve as a massive platform for business networking, allowing Thai musicians and Czech entrepreneurs to integrate into the global music supply chain. The Thai music industry is a high-octane engine, driving cultural recognition and significant economic value on the world stage. By amplifying our unique voices and hosting global celebrations, we are creating endless opportunities for international partnership and creative growth. We hope you enjoy this melodic journey on the stories of Thai soul power. I am Paradina Hisathit. Thank you for listening and join us again for our next episode.
1: Welcome to Thailand in Tune, a journey through the sounds, stories, and memories that shape Thai music. A film song can outlive the scene it was written for. Long after the lights come back on, a melody may still carry the face, feeling, or memory of a story. Today we listen to cinema songs when music became the heart of Thai film. Thai cinema did not only give audiences moving images, it gave songs a place to live, inside characters, romances, landscapes, and public memory. One of the clearest examples is Mon Rak Luk Thung, the 1970 musical romance film starring Mit Chai Ban Cha and Petra Chavarat, two of the era's most iconic screen stars. The film became one of the great landmarks of Thai popular cinema, remembered not only for its stars and countryside love story, but also for songs such as Mon Rak Luk Thung and Sip Moon. Here, the songs were not background decoration. They were part of the film's heartbeat. Through its music, Mon Rak Luk Thung brought the sound of country life into the cinema. The songs helped carry the film's romance, humor, class tension, and emotional warmth. Audiences did not only watch the story, they could sing parts of its feeling. That is the special power of cinema songs. Thai film music has worked in different ways across generations. Some films have songs written specially for them, becoming emotional signatures of the story. Others use existing songs or cover versions so effectively that audience begins to connect those songs with the film itself. A modern example is Pima Prakanong, the 2013 horror comedy romance based on the Menak legend, the story of a devoted wife whose ghost waits for her husband. Its soundtrack used Yak Yut Wela, a song originally recorded by Saranya Songseum Sawat in 1989 and later re-recorded by Pami for the film. In this new screen context, the song gained another emotional life, becoming tied to the film's romance and ghostly longing. This shows that cinema songs are not only about the past. Thai films, dramas, and series continue to use music as emotional memory. Today, those songs can travel far beyond the screen through streaming platforms, music videos, and fan communities. But the heart of the matter is simple. Cinema gave Thai songs a visual memory. It allowed music to become part of a face, a place, a romance, or a farewell. From classic films like Mon Rak Luk Thung to modern screen soundtracks, Thai cinema has shown that a song can do more than accompany a film. It can help the film sing. You've been listening to Thailand in Tune. I'm Molly Tapiwat, and until next time, sawasdee ka.
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3: 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I'm Kachang with Dotjit. Sawasdee krap.
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0: สวัสดีครับ Good evening and welcome to FM 88 I'm your host นิชนันท์ เรืองสมบัติ and you're listening to our evening music hour whether you're listening on the radio or online at prdee.prd.go.th we've got plenty of great music coming your way tonight along with a special feature from our global exchange series so far tonight we've heardWhitney Houston's I Will Always Love You, The Color of Love by Billy Ocean, Make It With You by Olivia Ong, and I Don't Want To by Toni Braxton. Today is September 9th on 9-9 in Thailand. The number 9 is considered a lucky number because the Thai word for 9, Kao, sounds like another word that means to move forward or to make progress.So 9-9 is often seen as a particularly lucky day. It's also become something of a big shopping day in Thailand with plenty of special deals and online sales. So if you've been shopping today, we hope you found some good bargains. But remember, just because it's 9-9 doesn't mean you have to buy 9 of everything. And tonight we are taking a journey beyond Thailand.Global Chen will bring us an adventure across the kingdom of Saudi Arabia, visiting Dammam, a coastal city on the Arabian Gulf.
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2: What's up, KSA? It's Mike and Nicole bringing you the hotspot locations, activities, things to do, and places to go in KSA. And today we're going to highlight the city of Dammam. It is the fifth largest city in Saudi Arabia. It is famous for being where oil was first discovered in the country. It is also one of the most famous port cities in the whole of the Middle East.

With striking structures and artificial islands, Dammam is a great city to visit when you want to relax on an Arabian Gulf. So whether you're planning a trip or just curious to know more, here are some of the most interesting facts about Dammam.

Dammam is the capital and largest city of the eastern province of Saudi Arabia. It is part of Dammam Metropolitan Area with population of 1,300,000 people. Dammam is the largest port in the Persian Gulf. Dammam is the important commercial hub and port in KSA.

The Americas first discovered oil in Saudi Arabia in March 1938. They discovered commercial quantities of oil at Dammam oil well. Saudi Arabia is around 17% of the world's proven petroleum reserves.

After the unification of Saudi Arabia, King Abdulaziz made Dammam the capital of the newly formed Eastern Province. The Khobar Water Tower is an iconic Dammam landmark, one of the city's iconic landmarks, the Khobar Water Tower. Its striking three-story structure is located in the artificial island and 90 meters tall. It consists of three bays, its upper floor houses and restaurant, which has sweeping views of the city and the waterfront corniche.

0: Victim-Mom is connected to an artificial island. Another artificial island, which are regular featured in Saudi Arabia, is El Majan and El Majan Islands, a.k.a. Coral Island. A bridge connects the island to Dammam, and you can take a ferry ride to the island. The artificial island extends 4.5 kilometers to the Arabian Gulf and features a park, playground, ferry rides, walkways, bicycle lanes, cafeteria for drinks and snacks, as well as a floating cafe over the water. This place is popular with both tourists and locals alike who come to bask in the serenity of nature. Wonderful morning views in Majan Island in Dammam, Cornish, Saudi Arabia.
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2: And that was Adventure Across the Kingdom, taking us on another journey through the diverse destinations of Saudi Arabia. Taking us on another journey through the diverse destination of Saudi Arabia. 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For now, let's get back to music. Here's a song made famous by the Pixar's animated feature, Toy Story. It's You've Got a Friend in Me.

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And that was Patrick Swayze's She's Like the Wind. Thanks for spending your evening with us here on FM 88. I'm your host, Nichanan Riensombat. Just a reminder that you can find us on Facebook and TikTok by searching Radio Thailand World Service. We've got more music coming your way. Next up, J.D. Salters, You Are Only Lonely. Have a wonderful evening, and we'll see you next time. สวัสดีครับ

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3: The digital economy surged past 3.87 trillion baht in 2025, growing 22.66% on rising investment in artificial intelligence, data centers, and online trade. The Digital Economy Promotion Agency, or DEPA, reported that rising global demand for digital networks and cloud infrastructure drove the record expansion. Acting DEPA President Supakorn Sithichai confirmed the annual industry figures. Digital services led sector growth with 28% jump to 470 billion baht. Hardware and smart devices remain the largest segment, expanding 24% to 2.29 trillion baht. Telecommunications rose over 19% to 789 billion baht, while software services grew 16% to 270 billion baht, marking its highest expansion rate in years.
2: In global news,
3: parliamentary benches in Singapore have turned to public finance as lawmakers debated a salary increase of 1 million Singapore dollars for Prime Minister Lawrence Wong. The revision lifts the Prime Minister's annual compensation to 3.6 million Singapore dollars, or roughly 2.8 million US dollars. Government leaders maintain that competitive public pay shields institutions from financial corruption. Minister in charge of the service or public service, Chan Chun-sing, defended the benchmark formula during ministerial questioning. He explained that political salaries track private sector earnings to attract seasoned administrators and corporate professionals into public office. Singapore benchmarks ministerial remuneration against the top median earnings of domestic citizens in commercial law, banking, and multinational management.
2: In business news,
3: Thailand's gems and jewelry industry will welcome international buyers and industry professionals to the 74th Bangkok Gems and Jewelry Fair at the Queen Sirikit National Convention Center, or QSNCC, in Bangkok through September 12th. The fair will serve as a major sourcing and business venue, connecting visitors with Thai suppliers, manufacturers, and designers across the jewelry sector. Visitors can source products and services across the supply chain, including gemstones, diamonds, pearls, finished jewelry, packaging, tools, machinery, and related solutions. 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Thailand's gems and jewelry trade continues to expand internationally from January through June 2026. Exports of gems and jewelry, excluded unwrought gold, reached approximately 8.25 billion US dollars, an increase of more than 11% from the same period a year earlier. The fair provides buyers with direct access to suppliers, manufacturing expertise, and international business networks, while showcasing Thailand's craftsmanship and capabilities in jewelry design and value creation. The 74th Bangkok Gems and Jewelry Fair will run from September 8th to 12th, 2026, at Queen Sirikit National Convention Center in Bangkok. More information and visitor registration are available at worldwideweb.bkkgems.com.
4: In eternal remembrance, Her Royal Highness Princess Pachara Kittiyapa Narayanthira Thepayawadi Gromaluang Rajasarini Saripat Mahawachara Rajatida. 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
2: 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I'm Chawarat Yongjiranon. Sadika.
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6: Sawasdee krap. Welcome back to another episode of Thailand Outlook, the news digest program broadcasting from Radio Thailand FM 88 and also online at prdee.prd.go.th. I'm Krachang with Tajit. Coming up today, Thailand and Germany are teaming up to prepare workers for jobs that may look very different in the years ahead. We will also see why Thailand could play an important role in ASEAN and as ASEAN goes greener and more digital. And finally, we are heading to Jakarta, Indonesia, where Thai food is doing more than filling plates. It is giving Indonesian travelers another reason to visit our country. Sit back, relax, and enjoy the show.

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1: 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Sharing the world, flying together.

And first, today, finding the right people for tomorrow's jobs starts with giving them the right skills today. And our country is looking to Germany for some added experience. The cabinet has approved a joint declaration with Germany to strengthen cooperation in vocational education and training. The agreement is due to be signed in Berlin on September 14th and will focus on modernizing vocational education and better matching training with what employers actually need. And the partnership covers curriculum development, career guidance, lifelong learning, and the reskilling and upskilling of workers. It will also support professional development for teachers. Another major focus is preparing students and workers for AI, digital transformation, and sustainability, areas that are quickly reshaping the global workforce. Thailand hopes Germany's experience in vocational education can really help create stronger pathways between the classroom and employment while preparing Thai workers to meet international standards.

Welcome back to our show. This is Thailand Outlook. Next, no country can tackle every economic challenge alone, and 8 ASEAN nations are looking at where their strengths might fit together. The International Institute for Trade and Development, or ITD, has brought researchers together to study what it calls the Twin Green and Digital Transition. The project looks at how cleaner technology and digital transformation are reshaping regional trade, investment, and supply chains. Several countries see Thailand as a natural partner. Indonesia could connect its nickel and battery resources with Thailand's EV industry, while the Philippines sees similar opportunities involving semiconductors. Meanwhile, Brunei is also looking at clean energy, halal industries, and digital trade. Vietnam, meanwhile, sees potential in low-carbon industries, while Singapore is also exploring Thailand's role in a more diversified regional supply chains. ITD says stronger cooperation on standards, connectivity, and sustainable development could really help ASEAN become more resilient to global economic shocks.

And for our third and final story today, sometimes the quickest way to inspire a holiday is through the stomach. The Tourism Authority of Thailand has brought Amazing Thailand the wholesome taste of Thai to Jakarta, using Thai cuisine to encourage more Indonesians to experience Thailand for themselves. The networking events brought together airlines, travel companies, media, and influencers, and featured dishes representing different parts of Thailand. Guests sample everything from Sai Ua and Yam Som O to Southern style, Khao Yam, Masaman curry, and Thai-inspired desserts. TAT says the idea is to show that Thai cuisine is more than something to eat. Every dish can introduce travelers to local ingredients, communities, traditions, and also destinations. Similar events have already been taken to cities including London, Berlin, Amsterdam, Kuala Lumpur, and Fukuoka in Japan. And that was our quick look around Thailand for today. We started with skills for the jobs of tomorrow and move across ASEAN to see how countries could work together on greener and a more digital growth, and finish at the dining table in Jakarta with Thai food opening another door to tourism. Our Thailand Outlook returns tomorrow. I'm Kachang with Jajit. Bye for now. Sawasdee krap.

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3: Military agencies in southern Thailand have launched educational outreach programs to connect with local communities and support youth development beyond the classroom. The 4th Army Area held open house activities in Danat District of Narathiwat Province on Monday. Organized alongside the Internal Security Operations Command Region 4 Forward Command, the event brought together students, teachers, and regional officials. 4th Army Area Commander and Director of ISOC Region 4, Lieutenant General Norathip Poynok, joined grade 6 students at the district office and attended a local under-15 football match, which aimed to promote teamwork, youth development, and drug prevention across southern communities. Students also took part in an aviation workshop featuring UH-60 military helicopters. The session gave youth or young participants a close look at aircraft operations and their practical role in emergency public assistance missions. Organizers noted that the outreach helps bridge ties between state agencies and border communities while teaching practical life skills.
2: In global news,
3: health inspectors in West Java have padlocked catering hubs as Indonesia suspends nearly 2,000 kitchens under its free school meal program. The National Nutrition Agency ordered the immediate shutdown after sanitation audits uncovered serious hygiene violations across regional preparation centers. The flagship initiative aims to deliver daily meals to 82 million students and pregnant mothers. Agency head Dandan Hindayana announced that 1,942 catering facilities failed safety standards during unannounced inspections. Auditors cited contaminated water supplies, inadequate refrigeration, and food preparation without sanitary permits. The nationwide suspension follows hospital admissions in Bandung and Semarang, where contaminated poultry sickened dozens of primary school pupils. Beyond health concerns, the 460 trillion rupiah social program faces growing administration scrutiny over its rapid expansion. Critics argue that rapid procurement allowed uncertified food contractors to bypass basic licensing checks, and the agency requires suspended operators to install commercial filtration equipment and complete food handling training before reopening.
2: In business news,
3: payment processing gateways in San Francisco are linking to decentralized networks as Visa expands credit data services for blockchain-based lenders. The payments network is integrating on-chain transaction monitoring tools to evaluate borrower credit worthiness for fintech platforms issuing payment cards backed by digital stablecoins. Now, Visa reported that payment and card purchase volume settled at dollar peg stablecoins surpassed $2.5 billion over the past year. Head of Visa Crypto Labs, Kai Sheffield, stated that tokenized deposits and stablecoins are evolving into mainstream settlement rails for cross-border remittances. The new analytical platform aggregates wallet transaction histories to provide standardized risk scores for decentralized lending protocols. Fintech card issuers can use these scores to establish credit limits and automate law underwriting.
4: 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They begin with the power of collaboration. A power that uplifts people and builds resilience for the future. And that power is coming to Thailand. 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
2: This has been the latest news here on Radio Thailand. I'm Chowarat Yongjiranon. Sawasdee ka.
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2: This is Across Thailand with Chowarat Yongjiranon, where every province has a story and every story brings you closer to the heart of Thailand. If you're in the mood to go for an adventure to see one of the greatest natural wonders in Thailand, make your way through the deep jungle of Thak province to Thilasu Waterfall. The waterfall lies within Thailand's Western Forest Complex, one of the largest remaining forest ecosystems in Southeast Asia, with dense rainforests and mountainous terrain. The waterfall is one of the largest in the country, at 300 meters high and 500 meters wide. Featuring multiple tiers and a massive curtain of water flowing over limestone formations, the site is impressive during the rainy season, when water levels are at their peak. On your way to the waterfall, you can encounter wildlife that include elephants, hornbills, gibbons, and bird species. Hidden within the wilderness of Thak province is an untouched wonder waiting for you.

To truly have an authentic experience in that province, a visit to Masaw border city is a must. At the western border with Myanmar, the city is an important border crossing and trade gateway. There is a multicultural population of Thai, Myanmar, Karen, and other ethnic communities. The movement of goods between Thailand and Myanmar brings a unique blend of languages, cuisines, traditions, and lifestyles. 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Tea shops and local restaurants serve up dishes you cannot find anywhere else in Thailand. Experience the daily life of the thriving border community of Masaw City.

One of the most iconic attractions of Dak Province is Bumiphon Dam, Thailand's first multi-purpose dam project. Constructed in 1957 and was completed in 1964, the dam was the beginning of modern, large-scale water management and hydroelectric development in Thailand. Standing at 154 meters high, it is Thailand's highest dam designed to generate electricity, store water, control flooding, support agriculture, and improve transportation. What is so cool about the place is the Bumiphon Reservoir, created by the dam that is surrounded by mountains and forested landscapes. Covering about 300 square kilometers, you can enjoy the views of mountain ranges and the Bing River Valley below. Visitors can take boat trips, stay at accommodation provided, eat at restaurants, cycle around, and enjoy other recreational facilities.

come to Thailand for the beaches, others come for its iconic road journeys. Whether on a motorbike or a car, your journey through the 1,219 curves along the road connecting Mathot and Umphang will definitely be memorable. Highway 1090 winds through steep mountain ranges and dense forests in western Thak province. The drive along the 164-kilometer stretch is considered one of Thailand's most challenging scenic mountain drives, so make sure you prepare. The dramatic viewpoints, valleys, rivers, and mist-covered

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3: The southern border provinces have been formally designated a land of peace under a new religious ruling aimed at strengthening community harmony. Sheikh al-Islam of Thailand Arun Bunchom proclaimed the Fatoni Darussalam Fatwa in Pattani on Monday. The decree calls on local communities to adopt the Nine Virtuous Village Charter and apply Islamic teachings to promote peaceful coexistence. Arun presided over the proclamation ceremony at the CS Pattani Hotel. Major General Chakrit Uttarat, Deputy Commander of the 4th Army Area and Deputy Director of ISOC Region 4 Forward Command, welcomed the religious leader. The gathering brought together chairmen of provincial Islamic committees from five southern provinces, alongside Bondok, school representatives, religious leaders, and government officials. The initiative encourages religious leaders, Islamic schools, and local groups to build mutual understanding across the region.
2: In global news,
3: smartphone screens across Australia could soon feature an off switch as the federal government introduces legislation mandating algorithmic opt-out controls. The draft legislation requires social media platforms to provide users with a visible toggle to disable automated recommendation feeds. Digital platforms like TikTok, Instagram, and YouTube would have to display pure chronological content streams upon request. Communications Minister Michelle Rowland unveiled the statutory digital duty of care in Canberra, describing algorithmic profiling as a driver of youth mental health harms. She said automated recommendation loops push extreme content, unverified medical claims, and predatory advertising to vulnerable teenagers. The legislation establishes substantial civil penalties for platforms that fail to provide clear feed controls. Digital industry bodies raise immediate objections, warning that disabling algorithms will reduce user engagement and damage localized advertising revenues. Tech representatives argue that algorithmic filters are necessary to detect hate speech, scam networks, and illicit content. The Australian government insists that users must retain personal sovereignty over content streams. The proposed legal reform follows Australia's earlier landmark legislation establishing strict minimum age limits for social media accounts.
2: In business news,
3: clean room assembly lines in the U.S. state of Massachusetts are working through production backlogs as medical device manufacturer Boston Scientific lowers its annual sales and profit guidance. The healthcare equipment manufacturer confirmed that a major cyber attack in July disrupted global manufacturing operations, warehouse logistics, and customer order processing. Chief Executive Officer Mike Mahoney announced that quarterly revenue will miss forecast by roughly $180 million due to delayed device shipments. Remediation specialists have stored or restored secure network operations, but shipping backlogs will linger through the fourth quarter. The medical technology company produces specialized vascular implants, diagnostic rhythm monitors, and neuromodulation devices used in hospitals, operating theaters worldwide. Factory technicians are working weekend overtime shifts to replenish depleted hospital distribution inventories.
4: Soft power is shaping Thailand's economic future. Thailand is building a creative economy that turns identity into global opportunity. Experience the essence of Thailand, feel the warmth in every smile, and find the soul in every story. This is Thailand.
2: 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I'm Chowarat Yong Jiranon. Sawasdee ka.
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5: Bedtime Story. Good evening, and welcome to Bedtime Story. A few quiet minutes at the end of the day. A place to slow down, to think, and perhaps to see things in a different way. You are here with me, Sasikan Siket. Tonight, we take you to something simple, something we experience almost every day, but may not always notice, which is happiness in the little things. Let me ask you something. What are you waiting for right now? Perhaps it's the weekend, your next holiday, a promotion, more money, a new relationship, or simply a time where life feels easier than it does today. We often place happiness somewhere in the future. We tell ourselves, when I finally get there, I will be happy. And sometimes we do get there. The trip finally happens. We buy something we've wanted for months. We reach a goal we worked hard for. It feels wonderful. But after a while, something changes. The excitement fades. And what once felt special becomes normal. Psychologists have a term for this: hedonic adaptation. It describes our tendency to adjust to changes in life, even positive ones. Think about getting a new phone. During the first few days, you notice everything. The screen looks beautiful. The camera feels exciting. You are careful not to scratch it. But a few months later, you barely think about it. It's simply your phone. The same thing can happen with a new apartment, a new job, or something we once thought would make us much happier. We get used to things. And perhaps that explains why happiness can sometimes feel as though it keeps moving. We reach one goal, enjoy it for a while, and soon our attention moves forward the next. There is nothing wrong with waiting more from life. Goals give us direction and something to look forward to. But if happiness is always waiting in the next destination, we may spend a surprising amount of our lives waiting to arrive. Meanwhile, there are smaller things happening all around us. Think about a really good morning. Not an extraordinary one. You wake up after sleeping well. The room feels cool. You make coffee. And somehow, it tastes especially good today. Your favorite song comes on. You step outside, and the weather feels just right. Nothing important has happened. There's probably no reason to take a photograph, but for a moment, life feels good. These experiences are easy to miss because they don't demand our attention. Big events announce themselves. Birthdays, graduations, weddings, new jobs, holidays. We know they are important, so we remember them. Ordinary happiness is quieter. Clean sheets after a shower, taking your shoes off after a long day, the first bite when you are really hungry, or your dog getting excited to see you. Someone sending you something and saying, "This reminded me of you." Perhaps we sometimes make happiness harder than it needs to be, because we imagine a happy life as one where everything is going well. But no life looks like that. There are stressful mornings, boring afternoons, difficult weeks, arguments, deadlines, and days when nothing seems to go according to plan. Small pleasures don't remove those problems. They simply sit alongside them. You can have a difficult day and still enjoy your lunch. You can feel uncertain, but your future and laugh until your stomach hurts. You can be tired and still notice a beautiful sky on your way home. Feeling one thing doesn't cancel out the other. And there's something comforting about that. You don't have to wait until every problem in your life is solved before you are allowed to enjoy it. Perhaps happiness isn't a permanent place we eventually reach. It may be closer to small windows that open throughout an ordinary day. The question is whether we notice them before they close. Think about a period of your life that you miss. Your childhood, your university years, a house you used to live in, or a person who was once part of your everyday life. What do you remember? Usually, it isn't only the big occasions. You remember sitting in someone's car, eating together after school, a familiar voice coming from another room, walking the same way home, doing absolutely nothing with people you loved. Things that feel ordinary then can become precious once they belong to the past. Which means there are probably things in your life today that you will miss one day. Right now, these things may feel normal. One day, there will be memories. Perhaps we can simply become a little better at noticing when life feels nice. And when you realize you are having a good day, allow yourself to know that you are having one while it's still happening. Because a good life may not be made entirely of extraordinary experiences. Most of it will probably look quite ordinary. And when enough of these ordinary moments come together, perhaps they become something much bigger. A life we actually enjoyed living. So, before you sleep tonight, think about one small thing from today that made you feel good. Nothing impressive, nothing life-changing. Just something you are glad happened. Hold on to it for a moment. Then, let the day go. And that was bedtime story. You are here with Sasikan Sigit. See you again until next episode. Have a good night.
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It's 5 a.m. in the Kingdom of Thailand. 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
0: This has been the latest news here on Radio Thailand. I'm Chawarat Yong Jiranon. Sadika.
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2: Starting off our national news this morning The Cabinet approves a major legislative overhaul to modernize five critical laws leading with sweeping restrictions on firearms, ownership and usageMeanwhile, Thailand steers its economic partnership with Japan toward future industries as both nations prepare for a major diplomatic milestone.
3: And also in global news, military forces from Iran and the United States carry out retaliatory strikes against commercial tankers and naval vessels in the Strait of Hormuz.
2: On the business agenda, the 74th Bangkok Gems and Jewelry Fair will return to QSNCC through September 12th, featuring more than 1,300 exhibitors.From over 20 countries.
3: Don't go away because all those top headlines and many more are coming right up.
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3: Hello.
2: Who is sitting in for Kun Nancy. Okay. But of course, we're here to be with you this morning as we get going on this Thursday morning. All right. So...just a reminder, if you want to find us on social media, you can search Radio Thailand FM 88. All right, now you're listening to the national news headlines from Bangkok and around Thailand. The Cabinet has approved a major legislative overhaul to modernize five critical laws, leading with sweeping restrictions on firearms ownership and usage. Proposed by Deputy Prime Minister Pakon Ninhpanphan, the reform package amends the Firearms Act of 1947 to curb violent crime. The wider package also addresses civil service examination integrity, public procurement transparency, and community carbon credit rights.Under the gun control amendments, lifetime firearms licenses will be abolished and replaced with shorter fixed renewal periods. New applicants must undergo mandatory safety training, pass practical proficiency tests, and complete professional mental health assessments. The legislation also introduces a 90-day amnesty window, allowing individuals holding unregistered firearms, ammunition, or explosives to surrender weapons without facing criminal penalties. To assist police investigations, the government will establish a centralized registry recording the unique ballistic identity of every licensed firearm.